Thank you.

that's LA-based multi-instrumentalist Dexter Story with an advanced single from his forthcoming sixth album called Psalm, which means fasting in the Afro-Semitic languages of Tigrinya and Amharic, as well as in Arabic, I guess. Psalm is going to be released on October 30th. That advanced single is called Mama, featuring Sudan Archives and Kamasi Washington. It's on the Soundwave label. And you heard it here on Trans-Pacific Sound Paradise on WFMU. I'm Rob. Thanks for listening. We also heard some funky African oldies. We heard Def Dol de Ties. From Senegal. From the album Asa Yone Volume 2, put out by Taranga Beat and Ario. We heard from the Congo Funk compilation, Sound Madness from the Shores of the Mighty Congo River, 1969 to 1982, on Analog Africa, Trio Bidoli and Lalia. We heard L'Orchestre National A de la République du Mali, featuring the guitarist Kalatigi Diabate and Janfa, a song concerning a lover's betrayal. From a self-titled album that was reissued by the Mississippi label in 2010. We heard a new anthology of music by Antoine Dugbe from Benin. Antoine Dugbe, a L'Orchestre Polyrythmo de Cotonou, 1977-1982, also on Analog Africa. And we heard the track Wetea Te Sin Asiche. We heard the Fania All-Stars with Kita Te Tu, an excerpt from the soundtrack to the Fania Records documentary, Our Latin Thing, which came out in 1972. The album was reissued by Strut in 2011, live music recorded at Manhattan's Cheetah Nightclub. And we began with New York Havana Combo Orchestra Acocan with Me Tienes Sin Cuidado from their new album on the Daptone label, America, bringing back the Cuban Mambo. All that here on WFMU. And now, it's time for my weekly World Music-y concert calendar.

The music is by Ramzi Abu-Ridwan and the Daluna Ensemble from Palestine, the Reflections of Palestine album, Riverboat 2012. And I want to tell you that I keep my concert listings at WFMU.org/world. And there's still time to see Charlie Halloran's Tropicales at Lunatico. That goes from 9 to 11:30 tonight on Halsey Street in Brooklyn. There's also time to see Guachinangos, Cumbia, Jarocho, and more at Terraza 7. They start up at 9:30 and play two sets. At Terraza 7 on Sunday night, tomorrow night, Pipiras Nights, featuring Mafer Bandola, music of Venezuela. Sri Gianti Banerjee and others are at Du Silsila at the Auburn Arts Center tomorrow night. Arturo Sandoval wraps up his stay at the Blue Note tomorrow night. Charlie and the Tropicales are at Jalopy tomorrow night. Javier El Debec is at Barzak Cafe tomorrow night. An oud player. Keita does her Ethiopian violin thing at Barbez tomorrow night at 8. On Monday, Roman Diaz and Rumba de los Lunes at Terraza 7. On Tuesday, People of Earth, Latin and tropical music at Robert F. Wagner Park, free, starting at, I believe that starts at 6. Arturo Farrell and the Afro Latin Jazz Orchestra at the Pocket tomorrow. There's a Latin Jazz Jam with John Benitez at Terraza 7. On Tuesday, excuse me, that's Arturo Farrell's Tuesday. Paul Austerlitz Band at the Shrine on Tuesday. On Wednesday, Claudio Acuna is at the Pocket for two shows starting at 7. Andy Statman Trio is at Barbez on Wednesday. Dervisi, Greek Gangster Music at Troost on Wednesday. Mama Di Cuyate, Mandingo Ambassadors, they have a weekly gig at Barbez on Wednesday. A lot of people are away now. Make sure that they're doing that. On Thursday, Miriam Alhaji and others at Public Records, Alhajli at 7. Dennis Buloes Trio at Terraza 7 at 7:30. Nick Corridor y su Orquesta La Herencia at the Loft at City Winery on Thursday. And Moroccan Nawa music with Imal Gnawa at Barbez at 10 p.m. on Thursday. Finally, on Friday, the New York Choro Quartet, Brazilian music at the Pocket for two shows starting at 7. Gabriel Nieves Quartet at Silvana starting at 7 up in Harlem. Samuel Torre Salsa Orchestra does a tribute to Ray Barreto at Terraza 7, starting at 7:30. And Casa Mantequilla Latin Music at the Shrine at 10 p.m. on Friday. Again, I keep my concert listings at wfmu.org/world.

Ramzi Abu Ridwan and the Daluna Ensemble from Palestine. He's the subject of Children of the Stone, the book by Sandy Tolan. The Power of Music in a Hard Land. All right. I have neglected to pay tribute to honor the acknowledge the passing of the great South African pianist Abdullah Ibrahim, who died on June 15th. Let's do that now with his track, Chisa.

Pepe Cali, the late Pepe Cali, and the still kicking Niboma, Congolese artists collaborating on the Imperi Bakuba album on Sil Art 1986. That's Nzingi Maboko. And you're hearing it here on Trans-Pacific Sound Paradise on WFMU East Orange, WMFU Mount Hope in New York City and Rockin County at 91.9 FM and online at WFMU.org. You also heard from the late, great Abdullah Ibrahim and Chisa from Cape Town Flowers, recorded by Rudy Van Gelder at Van Gelder Studios in Inglewood Cliffs, New Jersey, 1997. That's it for me. Martin McSorley is up next, so get your dedications ready. And I'll be doing one more Saturday night before I move to Wednesdays next Saturday, doing radio ping pong, a Labor Day tradition with my better half, Katie Gentile. Thanks so much for listening tonight, and I will see you next.

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We're going to start off with some sexy tunes for some sexy Saturday night action for y'all. 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Keep it here.

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Oh, yeah, you got to hear it. It's WFMU, Martin McSorley here with the addition out to his Saturday Night Special right here on WFMU. Ripped to shreds right there with Horrendous Corpse Resurrection. The record from last year, Stan She Relapse Records. And, man, they rip it to shreds. I was just looking at the back cover of this record, and I have the dudes, you know, a metal band. I feel like half the metal bands in the world, like, they always got one dude that's, like, rocking, like, an old-school hip-hop shirt. This guy's got two shorts, Born to Mac on it, which I respect. But then, like, then I was, like, the flip of it is, like, all these indie rock bands now, like, especially, like, the softest ones, they always got some fool in a black

I don't know. But I'm going to side tonight with the Metal Fools on this one. Because, like, but yeah, I can't, I won't even say it, dude, but it was like, yeah, no, it's just kind of weird, right? I don't know. With the indie rock side, with the black metal. Why? I don't know. I'm totally down with the metal dudes with the hip hop shirts, because they definitely cross over there. I don't know the other way. I don't know what the deal is. It's specifically like fronting on the record cover, right? Prince before that, ripping it to shreds himself with I'm Yours for his debut For You record. Just ripping it, man. Ripping it. That dude can play guitar, right? Forget about it. 1978, Prince with the fro on the cover, just slaying. Luis Ramirez before that with Land of Love, 12-inch on the Disco International label from 75. Scat Bros doing Walk the Night from the Strange Spirits record, Casablanca from 79. I usually end up playing the other one, Life at the Outpost. It's a little sexier, but sometimes you gotta walk the night, that heavy beat. KMT doing Jolene Is Mine, the mashup of Jay and Dolly right there, of course. Probably before that with Peace Train, Junior Vasquez's Arena Anthem Mix, and the Double 12 on Flip It Records from 97. Of course, Dolly, RIP, man. I love Dolly. I've seen her a bunch of times. Went to Dollywood on my honeymoon. Love Dolly. I wouldn't say I ran into her, because it was actually my mom that ran into her when we was randomly staying at the Banana Inn out in California one night. And if you don't know Madonna Inn, it's crazy. It's like this, the queen of gaudy hotels. Like, it's the one. Like, the urinal in the men's room is a waterfall. And it's just the favorite place to relieve myself on the planet is in the bathroom at the Madonna Inn. Everything's pink. And randomly, Dolly was staying there the same night we was. And my mom saw her twice. And, like, I never got to see her. But I shared Madonna in air with the queen herself, and you know, can't say enough about the woman. Just treasure to the planet. The world is a worse place than it was last week. Family Fodder before that, doing Love Song from the Monkey Banana Kitchen record. Nico Frenetico doing Sexy Night from the soundtrack of Porno Holocaust. Sexy Italo exploitation film from 1977. For that, we heard from Bobby G featuring MC Psycho in the video Villain doing Lollipop Girl on the GSE record label in 1992. James White and the Blacks doing Stained Sheets, and Terry King, not to be confused with his brother from Slayer, right? I don't think they're related. Jacuzzi Lover, that's what kicked us off, 1985, and that's what it is. It's WFMU East Orange, WMFU Mount Hope, New York City, Rockland County, 919 FM, and online at .org. It's your boy Marty McSorley here with the addition of Mount These Hits all the way till midnight. You want to be part of the program, you got someone you're missing tonight, someone you can't be with, someone you just want to send some love to, just give us a call.

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This is an emergency broadcast. The unpleasant noise you are about to hear coming from your radio is not a mistake. 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

Hey, Marty. Here it is, L.A. Riot, Part 2. The next morning, I got up and turned on the television, something I never do. A curfew was in effect, but apparently the bonehead I was working for heard nothing about it. Our first location shot was in the Westlake Village north of all the trouble. We were settled in by 8 a.m., surrounded by big trees and horse corrals, but we were only too aware of what was happening closer to home. Via the video playback unit guy who had a regular broadcast TV set on his rig. None of us cared about the job. We just wanted to watch the riot. The Japanese clients seemed oblivious to what was going on, but the American crew, including me, were highly distracted. The next day, driving down the Santa Monica freeway through the middle of the riot, we came to a dead stop as burning buildings surrounded us. Two guys trapped in a big truck in the middle of the angry chaos. That night, my girlfriend and I were laying in bed, listening to the automatic gunfire all around us, as the palm trees on the next street went up in flames. A little to the east of where we lived, my favorite Mexican bakery was reduced to ashes. I was starting to get real angry at all this senseless stupidity.

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It's a beautiful thing when

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Here's my autograph, yeah, I'm pleased to meet you. 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

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Smooth tip, no need to flex. 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Check out the words of a beautiful thing. Huh, huh, it's a beautiful thing.

Chameleons right there were looking inwardly from their What Does Anything Mean? Basically, record 1985. Sunny Day before that with a song about an angel classic from the Diary debut LP Sub Pop from 94. Clay Allison doing Grains of Sand. That's the pre-Opal band in Opal that, of course, morphed into Magic Star. 1984, 12.

days, hits of the days. Al Partia doing Pelos del Punta from the Punks Al Salm album, which was recorded 1994, cassette only released, got an LP reissue a few years back in Mexico. Warlock gave us Hateful Guy.

Before that, we heard from John McCollum doing Chase Through the Boatyard from the Surf Nazis Must Die soundtrack from 1987. And got to see that in the theater for the first time this week. Was so hyped. I'd only ever seen it like late night TV.

was there's Nazis, and I was like, yeah, there definitely was. We fought them. Before that, we heard from Bill Conti with The Storm from the Karate Kid Part 2 soundtrack from 86. Karate Kid Part 2, fantastic. Karate Kid 1, fantastic. Karate Kid 3, also solid. Karate Kid 4, great film. Great film, Hilary Swank. The first four, great. And we're gonna skip the Jackie Chan, what's the kid's name? The Will Smith one. And then we're going right back in with the whole Cobra Kai series. So, only one misstep. Can't go wrong. DHS doing as high as it can go from the Attention Earth People 12 from 02. And kicking us off, the Chipman and the Buckwheat Boys doing Peanut Butter Jelly Time. And what time it is, it's just past 11. That means we got about an hour left with y'all before Chain comes in to take you till take you to 3. So I'm taking you to midnight. If you want to take out your phone, give us a dedication. Give us a call, 716-MARTY-66. 716-MARTY-66. Number to call to shout them out. Homies, lovers, friends. Anyone out there, you got to let them know how special they are to the magic of this WFMU radio. Up next, we're going to feel a little fun from the coup. Keep it here, WFMU. I think that the residual benefits to be derived from this project would more than compensate, sir, for the original outlay.

0: 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Okay, let's try.
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0: Okay, good.
1: Make one.
0: Mm-hmm. How shoddy fertility drugs are creating a new breed of gang and wreaking havoc on police lineups. Delinquent quintuplets next on Six Ed World. Mm-hmm. How shoddy fertility drugs are creating a new breed of gang and wreaking havoc on police lineups. Delinquent quintuplets next on Six Ed World. How shoddy fertility drugs are creating a new breed of gang and wreaking havoc on police lineups. Delinquent quintuplets next on Six Ed World. Uh-huh. Thank you. It's just my dyslexia. How shoddy fertility drugs are creating a new breed of gang and wreaking havoc with police lineups. Delinquent quintuplets next on Six Ed World. How shoddy fertility drugs are creating havoc. How shoddy fertility drugs are creating a new breed of gang and

0: Yeah.
1: Thanks.
0: How shoddy fertility drugs are creating a new breed of gang and wreaking havoc with police lineups. Delinquent quintuplets. How shoddy fertility drugs are creating a new breed of gang and wreaking havoc with police lineups. Delinquent quintuplets next on 6 Ad World. I'm just going to do a pickup. Okay. How shoddy fertility drugs are creating a new breed of gang and wreaking havoc with police lineups. Delinquent quintuplets next on 6 Ad World. Are we continuing 502 or moving on to 503? Okay. How shoddy fertility drugs are creating a new breed of gang and wreaking havoc with police lineups. Delinquent quintuplets next on 6 Ad World.
2: You need a second? Or?
0: No, I think I'm trying to get this. Okay.
2: All right, take 6.
0: Meet the psychic Nazi hunter who says the Fuhrer has been reincarnated. Okay. Meet the psychic Nazi hunter who says the Fuhrer has been reincarnated as a madcap leggy blonde. There's something about Hitler tonight on 6 Ad World. Meet the psychic Nazi hunter who says the Fuhrer has been reincarnated as a madcap leggy blonde. There's something about Hitler tonight on 6 Ad World. Okay.
2: 6-7.
0: Meet the psychic Nazi hunter who says the Fuhrer's been reincarnated as a madcap leggy blonde. There's something about Hitler tonight on 6 Ad World. Meet the psychic Nazi hunter who says the Fuhrer's been reincarnated as a madcap leggy blonde. There's something about Hitler tonight on 6 Ad World. Meet the psychic Nazi hunter who says the Fuhrer's been reincarnated as a madcap leggy blonde. There's something about Hitler tonight on 6 Ad World. Okay. Whew. One more for safety? Okay, sure. Meet the psychic Nazi hunter who says the Fuhrer's been reincarnated as a madcap leggy blonde. There's something about Hitler tonight on 6 Ad World. Okay. What kind of sicky voyeur would set up a hidden camera in an intensive care unit? The Peekaboo ICU next on 6 Ed World. What kind of sicko voyeur would set up a hidden camera in an intensive care unit? The Peekaboo ICU next on 6 Ed World. What kind of a sicko voyeur would set up a hidden camera in an intensive care unit? Yeah. Okay.
2: This is tape 11.
0: What kind of sicko voyeur would set up a hidden camera? Set up a hidden camera in intensive care. Good. What kind of sicko voyeur would set up a hidden camera in an intensive care unit? The Peekaboo ICU next on 6 Ad World. What kind of a sicko would set up an intense... Okay, so we're... What kind of sicko voyeur would set up a hidden camera in an intensive care unit? The Peekaboo ICU, next on Sick Sad World! And he does this intentionally.
2: 13.
0: The riddles. What kind of sicko voyeur would set up a camera What kind of sicko voyeur would set up a hidden camera in an intensive care unit? The Peekaboo ICU, next on Sick Sad World! What kind of sicko voyeur would set up a hidden camera in an intensive care unit? The Peekaboo ICU, next on Sick Sad World! What kind of sicko voyeur would set up a hidden camera in an intensive care unit? The Peekaboo ICU, next on Sick Sad World! It's quite a web. Site when Civil War buffs get in the buff. www.gettysbear next on Sick Sad World. We'll try. Are we wrong? Do we need another one of the other one? Okay. All right, I can try.
2: 15.
0: What kind of a sicko voyeur would set up a hidden camera in an intensive care unit? The Peekaboo ICU, next on Sick Sad World. Right, of course. Damn it. What kind of sicko voyeur would set up a hidden camera in an intensive care unit? In an intensive care unit? What kind of sicko voyeur would set up a hidden camera in an intensive care unit? What kind of sicko voyeur would set up a hidden camera in an intensive care unit? The Peekaboo ICU, next on Sick Sad World. Whatever. One more. What kind of sicko voyeur would set up a hidden camera in an intensive care unit? The Peekaboo ICU, next on Sick Sad World. Okay.
2: 16.
0: It's quite a website when Civil War buffs get in the buff. www.gettysbear next on Sick Sad World. It's quite a website when Civil War buffs get in the buff. www.gettysbear next on Sick Sad World. Yeah, this one's tough. It's quite a website when Civil War buffs get in the buff. www.gettysbear next on Sick Sad World. It's quite a website when Civil War buffs get in the buff. www.gettysbear next on Sick Sad World. It's quite a website when Civil War buffs get in the buff. www.gettysbear next on Sick Sad World. Try some more. Civil War.
2: 18.
0: It's quite a website when. Okay. It's quite a website when Civil War buffs get in the buff. www.gettysbear next on Sick Sad World. It's quite a website when Civil War buffs get in the buff. www.gettysbear next on Six Ed World. Moving on? Oh, okay.
2: Maybe a second?
0: Yeah, let me read that. This King of the Dolls. One Debbie Tabby. Okay. I think
2: it's... Take 19.
0: This King of the Jungle was one tubby tabby, till the animal plastic surgeon came to call. Lipo for Leo next. This King of the Jungle was one tubby tabby, till the animal plastic surgeon came to call. Came to call. Came to call. This King of the Jungle, till the animal plastic surgeon. Okay. You want to slide again? Sorry. Came to call. Right. Till the animal plastic surgeon came to call. This King of the Jungle was one tubby tabby. Till the animal plastic surgeon came to call. Lipo for Leo next on Six Ed World. This King of the Jungle was one tubby tabby, till the animal plastic surgeon came to call. Lipo for Leo next on Six Ed World. Okay. This King of the Jungle was one tubby tabby, till the animal plastic surgeon came to call. Lipo for Leo next on Six Ed World. This King of the Jungle was one tubby tabby, till the animal plastic surgeon came to call. Lipo for Leo next on Six Ed World. This King of the Jungle was one tubby tabby, till the animal plastic surgeon came to call. Lipo for Leo next on Six Ed World. Yes, I guess. Okay. All he wanted just once was to eat at the table, but she had a hankering to howl. Is this... Right. So, Shih Tzu, I hardly know you. Is that what we're talking? Shih Tzu? Okay. All he wanted... Shih Tzu. Sheet? Yeah, instead of Shih Tzu. Okay. For standards.
2: 24.
0: Okay, let's go... Hold on, sorry. Let's go through this one more time. All he wanted, just once, was to eat at the table. Just kidding. Just kidding. We go way back.
2: Let's try it. 22.
0: I'm sure we'll take quite a few of these, so... All he wanted just once was to eat at the table, but she had a hankering to howl. Shih Tzu, I hardly know you. Next on Six Ed World. All he wanted just once was to eat at the table, but she had a hankering to howl. Shih Tzu, I hardly know you. Next on Six Ed World. All he wanted just once was to eat at the table, but she had a hankering to howl. Shih Tzu, I hardly know you. Next on Six Ed World. Okay. I just was reading the quiet and sympathetic up at the top, so. Okay.
2: 23.
0: All he wanted was... All he wanted, just once, was to eat at the table. But she had a hankering to howl. Shih Tzu, I hardly know you. Next on Six Ed World. All he wanted, just once, was to eat at the table. But she had a hankering to howl. Shih Tzu, I hardly know you. Next on Six Ed World. Okay.
2: 24.
0: All he wanted just once was to eat at the table. But she had a hankering to howl. Shih Tzu, I hardly know you. Next on Six Sad World. All he wanted just once was to eat at the table. But she had a hankering to howl. Shih Tzu, I hardly know you. Next on Six Sad World. This one is just not coming. Yeah? Shih Tzu.

0: 25.
1: I'm trying it again? Okay. All he wanted just once was to eat at the table, but she had a hankering to howl. Shih Tzu, I hardly know you. Next on Sick Sad World. All he wanted just once was to eat at the table, but she had a hankering to howl. Shih Tzu, I hardly know you. Next on Sick Sad World. Yeah, okay. It's just a...
0: 26.
1: All he wanted just once was to eat at the table, but she had a hankering to howl. Shih Tzu, I hardly know you. Next on Sick Sad World. We good?

0: okay. I did not get it, so.
1: I was like, not quite sure what the hell I'm saying. Mime and punishment.
2: Criminals beware! This detective won't talk, but you will! Mime and punishment next on Six Ed Whirl. Criminals beware. Criminals beware! This detective won't talk, but you will! Mime and punishment next on Six Ed World! Criminals beware! This detective won't talk, but you will! Mime and punishment next on Six Ed World! Criminals beware! This detective won't talk, but you will! Mime and punishment next on Six Ed World!
1: Any other read?
3: Yes, you can hit the U, but you will.
2: But you will.
4: There's take two.
2: Criminals beware. This detective won't talk. But you will. Mime and punishment next on Six Ed World. Criminals beware. This detective won't talk. But you will. Mime and punishment next on Six Ed World.
1: But you will.
3: You can go up on the... talk. This detective won't talk, but you will.
1: Okay. This detective won't
4: talk.
2: Criminals beware. This detective won't talk, but you will. Mime and punishment next on Six Ed World. Criminals beware. Criminals beware. This detective won't.
5: Yeah, one like that where you say criminals beware. Like.
1: Okay.
2: Okay. Criminals beware. This detective won't talk, but you will. Mime and punishment next on Six Ed World. Criminals beware. Criminals beware. This detective won't talk, but you will. Mime and punishment next on Six Ed World. Criminals beware. This detective won't talk, but you will. Mime and punishment next on Six Ed World.
5: Cool, we can move on.
4: There's four.
2: They gave her a goodbye party at 65 miles per second. Retirement by rocket next on Six Ed World. They gave her a goodbye party at 65 miles per second. Retirement by rocket next on Six Ed World. They gave her a goodbye party at 65 miles per second. Retirement by rocket next on Six Ed World.
1: Read.
5: No, they sound great. We just need another pass. Yeah.
4: Take five.
2: They gave her a goodbye party at 65 miles per second. Retirement by rocket next on Six Ed World. They gave her a goodbye party at 65 miles per second. Retirement by rocket next on Six Ed World. They gave her a goodbye party at 65. Miles per second. Retirement by rocket next on Six Ed World.
5: We're good, John.
0: Okay. Good. Thank you.
5: You're welcome.
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0: That's more heartless than pilfering a roll of toilet paper, transforming it into a roll of 20s. Squeezable soft counterfeiter next on Six Ed World.

0: give me a little bit of the level and then we'll be off.
1: Okay. What's more heartless than pilfering a roll of toilet paper? Transforming it into a roll of 20s. Squeezable soft counterfeiter next on Six Ad World. I got nothing in my cans. Hello. I plugged in. I don't see anything else. Hello. It just needs to come up a little bit. Yeah. Good.

0: Okay, here we go. Six head world. 507, take one.
1: What's more heartless than pilfering a roll of toilet paper? Transforming it into a roll of 20s. The squeezably soft counterfeiter next on Six Head World. What's more heartless than pilfering a roll of toilet paper? Transforming it into a roll of 20s. The squeezably soft set counterfeiter next on Six Head. What's more heartless than pilfering a roll of toilet paper? Transforming it into a roll of 20s. The squeezably soft counterfeiter next on Six Head World. What's more heartless than pilfering a roll of toilet paper? Transforming it into a roll of 20s. The squeezably soft counterfeiter next on Six Head World. What's more heartless than pilfering a roll of toilet paper? Transforming it into a roll of 20s. The squeezably soft counterfeiter next on Six Head World. Okay. What's more heartless than pilfering a roll of toilet paper? Transforming it into a roll of 20s. The squeezably soft counterfeiter next on Six Head World. What's more heartless than pilfering a roll of toilet paper? Transforming it into a roll of 20s. The squeezably soft counterfeiter next on Six Head World. Okay.
0: This is two.
1: Meet the fly fishing pathologist who uses human organs as bait. A liver runs through it next on Six Head World. Meet the fly fishing pathologist who uses human organs as bait. A liver runs through it next on Six Head World. Meet the fly fishing pathologist who uses human organs as bait. A liver runs through it next on Six Head World. Meet the fly fishing pathologist who uses. Meet the fly fishing pathologist who uses human organs as. God bless him. Meet the fly fishing pathologist who uses human organs as bait. Wrong. Meet the fly fishing pathologist who uses human organs as bait. A liver runs through it. Next on Six Head World. That was weak. Meet the fly fishing pathologist who uses human organs as bait. A liver runs through it next on Six Head World. Bait. Meet the fly fishing pathologist who uses human organs as bait. Meet the fly fishing pathologist who uses human organs as bait. A liver runs through it next on Six Head World. Any others? Okay.
0: Okay, this is three.
1: Meet the fly fishing pathologist who uses human organs as bait. A liver runs through it next on Six Head World. Meet the fly fishing pathologist who uses human organs as bait. A liver runs through it next on Six Head World. Okay. 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Okay.
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2: Okay.
0: Six.
1: In this canine go-go bar, the specialty of the house is hot dog. Lap dancing lap dogs next on Sick Sad World. In this canine go-go bar, the specialty of the house is hot dog. Hot dog. All right. Right, I hear you. Hot dog. In this canine go-go bar, the specialty of the house is hot dog. Lap dancing lap dogs next on Sick Sad World. In this canine go-go bar, the specialty of the house is hot dog. Lap dancing lap dogs next on Sick Sad World. In this canine go-go bar, the specialty of the house is hot dog. Lap dancing lap dogs next on Sick Sad World. Muddy? Okay.
0: Seven.
1: In this canine go-go bar, the specialty of the house is hot dog. Lap dancing lap dogs next on Sick Sad World. In this canine go-go bar, the specialty of the house is hot dog. Lap dancing lap dogs next on Sick Sad World. In this canine go-go bar, the specialty of the house. In this canine go-go bar, the specialty of the house is hot dog. Lap dancing lap dogs next on Sick Sad World.
2: Oh, okay. All right.
1: Can anger management training really help gorillas avoid extinction? Maybe. Maybe. But it's not doing much for the psychiatrists. Can anger management training really help gorillas avoid extinction? Maybe, but it's not doing the...
2: Read.
1: Can anger management training really help gorillas avoid extinction? Maybe, but it's not doing much for the psychiatrists. The Apes of Wrath, today on Sick Sad World. Can anger management training... Can anger management training really help gorillas avoid extinction? Maybe, but it's not doing much for the psychiatrists. The Apes of Wrath today on Sick Sad World. Can anger management training really help gorillas avoid extinction? Maybe, but it's not doing much for the psychiatrists. The Apes of Wrath today on Sick Sad World. Can anger management training really help gorillas avoid extinction? Maybe, but it's not doing much for the psychiatrists. Can anger management training really help gorillas avoid extinction? Maybe, but it's not doing much for the psychiatrists. The Apes of Wrath today.
2: God, I'm going to have to just do the Apes of Wrath as a pickup after I get through that. Next. Okay. Yeah. Okay.
0: Nine.
2: That's what's getting me, actually, today.
1: Can anger management training really help gorillas avoid extinction? Maybe, but it's not doing much for the psychiatrists. The Apes of Wrath today on Sick Sad World. Can anger management training really help gorillas avoid extinction? Maybe, but it's not doing much for the psychiatrists. The Apes of Wrath today on Sick Sad World. Can anger management training really help gorillas avoid extinction? Maybe, but it's not doing much for the psychiatrists. The Apes of Wrath next on Sick Sad World. The Apes of Wrath next on Sick Sad World.
2: Okay.
1: Can anger management really help gorillas avoid extinction? Maybe, but it's not doing much for the psychiatrists. Okay.
0: This is 10.
1: The Apes of Wrath. The Apes of Wrath, next on 6ED World. The Apes of Wrath, next on 6ED World. Okay. Hot dog. Okay.
0: 11.
1: In this canine go-go bar, the specialty of the house is hot dog. Lap dancing lap dogs next on 6ED World. In this canine go-go bar, the specialty of the house is hot dog. Lap dancing lap dogs next on 6ED World.
2: I think the way you said was right, though. Supposed to be. Yeah. Okay. We good? Thanks. La la la la.

0: Good, so good. A big Daria fan, and just Six Sad World doing all kinds of great fake television programs, and really should be real. Kicking off the set, the coup with Taking These, the radio edit from the 12 from Wild Pitch from 94, and that's it. I'll be back next week with more hits for y'all. WFMU East Orange, WMFU Mount Hope, New York City, Rockland County, 91.9 FM and online, w.org. Chin's up next. Keep it right here.
1: There are stories of coincidence and chance and intersections and strange things told and which is which and who only knows. And we generally say, well, if that was in a movie, I wouldn't believe it. Someone so-and-so met someone else's so-and-so and so on. And it is in the humble opinion of this narrator that strange things happen all the time. And so it goes and so it goes, and the book says, we may be through with the past, but the past ain't through with us.

0: The world is bound with secret knots.
1: Used to be, 100 years ago, you know, any moron could kind of wander into the woods and look behind a rock and discover some cool new thing. You know, not anymore. Where's the mystery that makes everything worthwhile? We crave mystery because there's none left.
2: Through the dark, this future past, the magician longs to see.
3: I think that magic offers the artist a new way of looking at their consciousness,
4: where suddenly memories of past lives, or genetic history, if you like, suddenly intrude upon you.
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6: 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Magically, you are releasing your unconscious without the interruption of reason.
3: If you can manipulate your own consciousness and perhaps that of others, then you will have effected an act of magic.
0: The world is bound with secret knots.
7: Our works in stone, in paint, in print, are spared, some of them for a few decades or a millennium or two, but everything must finally fall in war or wear away into the ultimate and universal ash. The triumphs and the frauds, the treasures and the fakes, the fact of life. We're going to die. Be of good heart. Cry the dead artists out of the living past. Our songs will all be silenced. But what of it? Go on singing.
8: It's midnight in Jersey City. It's the end of a beautiful late summer day, just coming off the full moon in Pisces. And I've been thinking recently, as I often do, about the endless mysteries of nature, the ways this planet can both sustain us and then also turn around and suddenly try to kill us. Storms, earthquakes, volcanoes, sure, but did you know that certain very special kinds of lakes can explode, sending a wave of death for miles around? Maybe it's some kind of cosmic balance for the degradation we have perpetrated on the Earth, despoiling the landscape, our waste setting water aflame. The name of this program is Anima Mundi, and my name is Chin. Exploding lakes and rivers on fire, music, magic. And we will also be paying tribute to Dolly Parton later in the show, because we must. I must. I'm glad you're here tonight. Please, stay tuned.

arrive with tons of unreleased music. I dread to think what the poor world will have to listen to when I die. It's mostly unreleased because it's crap.

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This is, people don't ever realize that energy is a big part of the creative work.

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Gradually, I will start to die. I will witness the struggle between life and death. This fight will not be natural, and it will have even odds, since in nature, death always triumphs. And life, doomed to death, can only ever fight with its enemy in vain, holding on to futile hope until the very last minute. But in the battle that will now take place, life will know the way to its victory. To win, life needs to force my hands to open the lid. Let's see. Life wins, I will sprinkle everything in this trunk with strong tobacco. It begins. I can no longer breathe. I'm lost, it's clear. I can no longer be safe. And there is nothing sublime going on in my head. I am suffocating. What? What's that? Something just happened, but I can't figure out exactly what. I saw something, or heard something, or did something happen again? My God, I can't breathe. It seems that I'm dying. And what is this now? Why am I singing? It seems that my neck hurts. But where's the trunk? Why do I see everything that's in my room? But how? I'm laying on the floor? And where's the trunk?

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Had a succès d'estime in San Francisco. 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

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You can trust me. I'm your best friend. 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Before they break your nose, rip your clothes, and make you bleed. It's okay. I got money for a taxi. What'd you say? Yeah. 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

Sorry, Mr. Kessler. 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He thinks he understands. He knows that you're loaded and you're crazy and he thinks you're stupid. I prop you at your typewriter, a broomstick up your shirt. I lay your hands across the keys. Ah, shit, I'm such a jerk. You've got to be a fighter. The problem with the world is

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1: 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My name is Chin. In a rough week for aging queer icons, Tim Curry crossed over this week. I won't go on at length, but to say that even after the indelible Dr. Frankenfurter, every single role the man did brought strangeness and intensity, he made everything he was in better. And he cut a few rock and roll records for A&M, the first one of which was called Read My Lips, and features this sad and beautiful little character study, Alan. I played the live version from a 1989 Best Of collection called The Best of Tim Curry. And before that, New York City No Wave legends Mars with Don't Be So Sensitive. That's on a new record on Hozak, the Hozak label, featuring an early show before they'd actually recorded anything, called Live at the Village Gate, 1977. And before that, apologies for the poor sound quality, but I recorded this on a whim on my phone at Wednesday night's meeting of the WFMU Literary Guild, which was held in the Red Room at KGB Bar. There was amazing stuff all night from Dan Boda, Dave the Spaz, and others, but there was music from this band, I guess we call them a band, called the Daniel Karms, named after the Russian absurdist poet. This is an adaptation of his poem, The Trunk. This act features WFMU DJs, Salt Shaker and Jody Peyote, as well as Eldridge and the ringleader of the operation, Greg Technology. This night was fun and inspiring, and the next one is coming up in October, again at KGB in the East Village. You can follow user WFMULIT, that's WFMULIT on Instagram, if you are on that evil social media platform, to keep up to speed. And before that, from a new compilation on Mikey Colton of Madhu Mokhtar's label Purplish Records, we heard Abdullahi and Amudu with Tumaste Tanine, live at an Agadez wedding. That is off a comp called either Purplish Records Year One or Mystery Batch Sampler.

stabilizing the atmosphere, creating huge amounts of waste that collect in two enormous gyres in the Pacific Ocean. Just a generation ago, industry was creating waste at such baroque amounts and treating it with such baroque carelessness that the incongruous sight of a river on fire was a regular occurrence. The environment on this planet supports all life that we know about, but despite that fact, the Earth itself has always sort of had it out for us, too. Hurricanes, floods, earthquakes, volcanic eruptions. You've heard of these things. But did you know about exploding lakes? In the Central African nation of Cameroon, 40 years ago last week, a horrible and mysterious disaster occurred, and it was like something out of one of the really gnarly X-Files episodes. For miles around the volcanic crater of Lake Nyos, thousands of people were found dead, seemingly drowned on dry land. Livestock lay dead in the lane and in the field, collapsed in their pens. Wildlife was felled for miles around. Birds fell out of trees. There weren't very many survivors, but one man, Joseph Nkwane, woke up in his house at 4:30 in the afternoon. His daughter, who had been sleeping in the other room, was dead. His body was weak, he could barely stand. He was covered in unexplained wounds, his pants wet with what he described as red honey. After a time, he managed to walk out of the house, checked on his neighbors. They were all dead. He got on his motorcycle and headed towards family in the nearby village of Woom. He saw no sign of any living thing for many miles. What happened? Everyone had been asphyxiated, suffocated in an impossibly enormous cloud of carbon dioxide that rolled over that valley like a blanket of death. Lake Nyos is a very rare lake, indeed one of the 1 in 10,000 lakes that has water layers that don't seasonally mix. Furthermore, there's a pocket of magma that sits beneath the lake, slowly leaking carbon dioxide into the lowest depths. This CO2 rests at the bottom of the lake like a ticking time bomb. All sorts of events could disrupt this balance of compounds in the layers of the lake, volcanic activity, an earthquake, even a certain kind of rainfall in a certain part of the lake. But in this case, it was potentially a landslide, although some scientists say that no external event even has to occur in order to make the lake explode. It's possible it just happens. A limnic eruption is the scientific name, and in the case of Lake Nyos, the supersaturated deep water began to rapidly mix with the upper layers of the lake, allowing the 1.2 cubic kilometers of trapped gas to effervesce out of solution, like the lake was a really big bottle of Coke, shaken hard, and then opened. The blue waters of Lake Nyos turned blood red. The surface level suddenly dropped almost a meter, and then a column of water and foam over 300 feet tall erupted from the lake, sending an 80-foot wave sweeping across the shore like a tsunami. But worse than all of that, the enormous cloud of carbon dioxide, which is 50% more dense than normal air on the Earth's surface, hugged the ground, displaced the oxygen, and rolled down the valley into the villages of Nyos, Cam, Cha, and Suboom. More than 1,700 people died. It was nighttime, so one can only hope that they died in their sleep. There's an interesting theory that limnic eruption might be a historical explanation, or at least an identified inspiration for some of the biblical plagues. The Nile turning to blood, for example, that could be oxidization of iron bubbling up from the depths. The death of the firstborn, that could be a poetic extension of a dense cloud of carbon dioxide, killing children who might have been sleeping on the ground. Even the parting of the Red Sea maybe was a version of a limnic eruption. Lake Nyos is considered safe for now, due to a degassing pipe that's been installed, preventing a sizable buildup of greenhouse gases at the bottom of the lake, happening again.
But there is another

other lake, Lake Kivu, which sits between the borders of Rwanda and the Democratic Republic of the Congo. Kivu is a lot bigger than Lake Nyos, and Kivu contains an absolutely massive 300 cubic kilometers of dissolved carbon dioxide, not to mention 60 cubic kilometers of methane. If Lake Kivu exploded, the suffocating gas cloud could kill millions of people. The sediment at the bottom of that lake offers some evidence that there is a mass extinction event in the lake every 1,000 years or so, one that kills the creatures that live in the lake and sweeping vegetation from the shore back into the lake. That can't be a good sign. Lake Kivu is stable at the moment, and it would need to trap several centuries worth of gas for a spontaneous eruption to be likely. But all bets are off if an earthquake happens or a volcanic eruption occurs in just the right spot. And as recently as 2021, there was a major volcanic eruption in the DRC, one that sent almost 500,000 people fleeing from their homes. So at Lake Kivu, they're tapping the methane that's deep in the lake to create power. And that might help diffuse the lake somewhat. Or it might make things worse. There's not a lot of consensus on this point. There is a safe, proven method to degas the lower portion of the lake, like they're doing over in Cameroon now. But because of the size of Lake Kivu, the pipes would need to be much, much larger and more complex, and therefore a lot more expensive. And the Democratic Republic of Congo has been riven by war and conflict for more than 30 years. Rwanda is a bit more stable, but both of those countries are going to have a hard time manifesting a very expensive degassing pipe system to prevent a disaster that may not happen for decades, centuries, or ever. Now, if you're the type of person who worries a lot about vanishingly rare natural disasters, you could take solace in the fact that unless you live near Lake Kivu, the risk of actually experiencing the death cloud from a limnic explosion is virtually nil. Because away from the equator, even lakes with rising carbon dioxide concentration, like all of the Great Lakes, for example, they can't explode like Lake Kivu, because the seasons change at this latitude, so the water turns over on a regular and controlled basis. But the reality is sometimes nature tries to kill us. And often, we try to kill nature. Exploding killer lakes are like a wild nightmare that also happens to occasionally be real. But a river on fire is an image I've always found very uncanny. And that is an entirely man-made phenomenon. We'll get to burning rivers a bit later, but for now, I'm going to play some incongruously happy and joyful music from the land of exploding lakes, namely Cameroon, Congo, and Rwanda. The name of this program is Anima Mundi, and my name is Chin. I am so glad that you are here tuned to the best radio station in the world, the last good thing, WFMU.

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0: It's Freeform Radio WFMU. And we just heard Masanka Sanyaki featuring Kabongo Chisenza with Le Laborer from Congotronics 2, which is a comp, obviously featuring music from the Congo. And before that, the great Cameroonian musician Manu Dibango with Abele Dance. It's a kooky club track from 1992 that I played from a CD maxi single. Remember those? Also from Cameroon, before that, Henri de Congoé. More in the pop vein, though, with the title track from his record C'est la vie. And before that, Deo Munyakazi, a revivalist of traditional Rwandan music, but recorded in 2020, The Shepherd, from his album Ambassador of Inanga, music from Rwanda. And back to the rich music of Cameroon before that, Bill Loco and Nen Lumbo, from a comp on the excellent Analog Africa label called Pop Makossa, the invasive dance beat of Cameroon 1976 to 1984. And yet more Cameroon prior to that, and yet more Analog Africa. It was an Analog Africa label twin spin. We heard Pierre Didi Chakunte with Mafufu. That is from a compilation that came out the same year as the one after it, but that one was called Cameroon Garage Funk, 1964 to 1979. And we started the set, though, back in Congo with Raiko Jazz and Marie Jose, which I played from The Rough Guide to Congolese Suku, a set of music from countries with lakes that have exploded or lakes that might explode soon. But lest you think I'm being smug that we don't have exploding lakes here in America, I've also been thinking a lot recently about flaming rivers, rivers on fire, which is a really uncanny thing that was a shockingly common phenomenon in 20th century America. I've never been able to wrap my head around a burning body of water. I mean, I logically understand the science of it. Of course, it's because some kind of oil or chemical sits on top of the water's surface as a slick, and that layer above the water is what's actually on fire. But I still can't visually or emotionally understand it. It still trips me out. I don't think I'm alone, and I think this is why the 1969 Cuyahoga River fire became so famous, became a major symbol of environmental degradation, inspired articles and songs and bits from late-night comedians. Even though that 1969 fire was so short that nobody even got a photograph of it. The Cuyahoga River, 100 miles from Hamden, Ohio, south to Akron, dropping over the Cuyahoga Falls, making a sharp turn west and north on its way to split Cleveland in half, before emptying its compromised water into the equally compromised Lake Erie. So, throughout the 19th and 20th century, heavy industry pumped all kind of horrible stuff into the Cuyahoga River. Factories dumped chemicals, paint byproducts, heavy metals. Oil refineries and steel mills let oil and other derivatives pile up on the surface of the river, sometimes that pileup being 3 inches thick on top of the water. And cities along the river, particularly Akron and Cleveland, just dumped untreated raw sewage into the water. And generally, people didn't care. In fact, a lot of people liked it. An oil slick of a river devoid of fish or any other marine life, a body of water that if you fell into it, you were going straight to the hospital. This was considered a symbol of great success. Not just to oil barons and various magnates, but to a lesser, yet significant degree, all of the people who had jobs at these places. An oil slick of a river meant prosperity and progress. The Cuyahoga River caught on fire in 1868, 1883, 1887, 1912, 1922, 1936, 1941, 1948, and 1952. And probably lots of other times that weren't fully documented. See, it wasn't until manufacturing jobs started to decline in the Vietnam era that there was a collective thought that maybe this wasn't normal. Maybe it was something that needed to stop the river catching on fire. The fire in 1969, which lasted less than half an hour, wasn't even covered in the local Cleveland newspapers. It ended up getting covered in Time magazine, of all places, and it very quickly became a big symbol of pollution for the nascent Earth movement that was starting at that time. Sometimes the Cuyahoga River fire of 69 is even credited with leading to the establishment of the EPA. So the Cuyahoga is doing better now. If you go there to Cleveland, you can see people kayaking and paddleboarding in it. Although I don't know that I'd recommend it. There's still lots of PCBs in there. And apparently the river is now teeming with Salmonella, Giardia, and Hepatitis A. But, you know, it is no longer common, like it was in the 20th century, to see dead rats floating down the river, bloated up to the size of a small dog. And, of course, the river is no longer on fire. Clean, well-managed rivers are a good thing for the world. But I would argue they don't make for songs that are so good. Whereas the image of a river on fire, well... The name of this program is Anima Mundi. And my name is Chin. I am now inspired to play some songs about and from the region of the Cuyahoga River. So, buckle up, friends. This is Freeform Radio, WFMU. Please stay tuned.
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The way I fall a little in love with a lot of broad expanses laid out like hope to cure my restlessness. Sleeper, I could take iPhone pictures of your industrial landscapes all night. Your poems to concrete, to wind, to shadow, to light. The first time I saw you, I didn't have the clearest sense of geography. I didn't know if you sat on the East River or the Hudson, or neither, as it turned out. But I saw your water, and I thought it was beautiful. A canal, with more life to it than the LA River that I'd known, even if what was living were just the three-eyed catfish of lore choking on bodega bags. The smell didn't bother me either. It wasn't your fault. People kept dumping things in you. Your scent carries the weight of our collective neglect and violence, our waste and abandonment, all our crap, literal and metaphorical. And you take it all. You take it and you bear it stoically. You know someone has to. You know it carries in it things sad and true. My friend went on a date with someone who knew you way back when. He said you used to get sketchier as the avenues counted down. Said there was a guy who lived there that everyone called Rob. Not because his name was Rob, but because he would rob everyone. But no one ever robbed me as I walked through your asphalt canyons, sweet sleeper. You were good to me. Even though nothing ever tied me to you but a month-to-month lease. Do you mind me here? During our nights together? Kicking dust loose in the lots behind the big box stores, plastic bags waving from the chain link fences lit up by passing trucks. When I hear you, and your Lowe's, your Home Depot's, your Cube Smarts, transfiguring into after-hours whispers, conspiring to suspend natural light for all time, or else emerge and be changed. A late capitalist baptism in gas leak puddles. Teach me to be slow, to be forgiving, like you. Though deep down, I know even if you could soothe me, I'd be restless again soon enough.

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We just traveled up and down the Cuyahoga River, thematically and spiritually, although we did veer off a bit at the end there, as I am wont to do. Yes, that was the Alan Parsons Project we just heard, very much not from Ohio. But this is a great song about a river and time, called Time, from the 1980 record The Turn of a Friendly Card. And before that, I read a poem by WFMU DJ Salt Shaker. Yes, Salt Shaker is also a poet, and I felt the need to return again to Wednesday night's great revival of the WFMU Literary Guild, held at KGB Bar in the East Village. Salt Shaker herself read this poem on Wednesday, and I liked it a lot, and I felt the need to include it in the set inspired by polluted rivers. I also used to live next to the Gowanus Canal, and this poem, which is called The Sleeper, was nostalgic and lovely for me, and behind it I played a track from the excellent New Age compilation Valley of the Sun on Numero Records. It was Robert Slapp with Sands of Time. But right before that, we got to the heart of it, the Cuyahoga River, R.E.M. with Cuyahoga from Life's Rich Pageant. And prior to that, Joe Walsh, Over and Over, the first track from But Seriously Folks, an album that I somehow keep returning to, and as someone who really dislikes the Eagles, I like But Seriously Folks quite a lot. Joe Walsh grew up in Ohio, went to Kent State University. And from Canton, before that, the OJs, always topical, the OJs, with an environmental lament called This Air I Breathe from their 1973 record Ship Ahoy. And before that, Devo from Akron, Ohio. Akron, who should really be making more of the fact that they birthed one of the greatest rock bands and one of the greatest conceptual art pieces of all time. There's not enough Devo, you know, evident in Akron these days. That was their live performance of Gates of Steel on the ABC late-night television show Fridays, which is available on YouTube and is absolutely incredible. You should check it out. And before that, Pear Ubu doesn't really get more Cleveland than Pear Ubu, here with Wine Dark Sparks, a B-side to a 12-inch single for Waiting for Mary that I found in the WFMU record library. And the Pretenders with My City Was Gone. Prior to that, a Chrissy Hynde song about returning to her childhood home in Ohio and seeing it despoiled by modernity. Played that off the Learning to Crawl album, and we started the set with the great Randy Newman, an American treasure who is luckily, as of this broadcast, still alive, tackling the image of an American river that is constantly catching fire in his inimitable way, Burn On, from his incredible record Sail Away. Well, it's been quite a week, especially as regards the death of a few different icons. You know, celebrity deaths are a weird thing in this culture, that's for sure, and there's aspects to it that are pretty gross these days. But Dolly Parton crossing over was a significant event for me, and many others, I suspect. We're going to close the program here in a few minutes with a very necessary tribute to Dolly, but for now, it is time to do a magic spell. Because here on Anima Mundi, we use the broadcast signals of WFMU, its digital streams crisscrossing the globe, and the attention and intention of you, the listener, as a medium for magic. We're going to do a transmutation spell this week. Are you in your feelings about Dolly Parton? Or Tim Curry? Or both? Maybe, like me, you realize that when a well-known figure that's important to you dies, it's not direct grief, like if you lose a friend or a family member. I mean, you didn't know this person, for real. But their work, or their spirit, plays a part in your life. And when somebody like that dies, it's a reminder that nothing lasts forever. It's all ephemeral. The wheel of time keeps turning. We're only here for a tiny fraction of it.
and we're all mixed up with movements larger than ourselves. Dolly, in particular, I think, would want people to make something out of these feelings and not just wallow. So, I've got a significant array of candles in the studio tonight, a black candle burning to absorb the old energy, the grief, feelings of helplessness, a white candle to cleanse the space and open new possibilities, and a purple candle for transformation and enlightenment. It's like the Phantom of the Opera up in here. But if you're not in a space with an altar and a bunch of candles available, you can also just concentrate on the sound of my voice by listening to the radio right now. You are inside this circle. We begin. I call upon the powers in the West and the spirits above, below, and within. With humility and harming no one, I ask to transform our grief and pain into something new. Heavy hearts and hollow space, lift up, fill, but don't erase the sorrow. Take what was broken apart and fill the well for a new start. Turn grief and fear into seeds for new feelings, new creations. Like fire clears a forest to make way for new growth, turn our pain into living lime, a spark, fuel this moment in time. Take our sorrow, deep and cold, weave the darkness into gold.

0: 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Your will is stronger than you know, and if you are listening right now, you are a part of this spell.
1: Ooh.
0: Cringe. I don't quite have it together to speak further on Dolly. I don't even have it together to pull down the reverb. I need a moment before we start talking about Dolly, so I'm going to play just a few more songs and gin myself up for it. I'm very glad you're here. Hell, I'm glad I'm here too. I do hope you stay tuned to the best radio station in the world, The Last Good Thing, Freeform Radio, WFMU.

like a wave. It's like a wave. It's like a wave. It's like a wave on the surface of the ocean. It's like a wave on the surface of the ocean. Beginning, ending, going up, going down, going down, going down, going down, going down, going down, going down, going down, up. But if the wave is aware that she is water, then she loses all this kind of fear. Going up, she's joyful. Going down, she's joyful. Because she knows that she is water.

What?

You're flying through the dark night with Anima Mundi here on WFMU. My name is Chin. And I am ready to talk about Dolly Parton now. But first, what we just heard in that short set of music. Coaster Pine, just then. Shoe Polish, off a new record on the Decimus label. It's a self-titled, broken lo-fi folk. And before that, a great new krautrock-esque album on Pulled Out Records. Band called DPRK, and a song called Stat der Vipern, and an album called Gnomes of Zurich. And before that, Mineshaft and Wave Train. This is a fascinating record album called Empire of Liberty. That is what contemporary Appalachian music sounds like. It's out of Appalachia, and it's a heady mix of everything from country to trip hop to goth stuff. It's really good, out on Discriminate Audio. And we started that short set with Brooklyn's Carolyn Davis, She Know She Is Water, from her new record, Fallows. She was recently a guest on John Allen's radio program. You can find that on the archives at wfmu.org. So yes, as I'm sure you know, Dolly Parton died earlier this week. And much has been made of the fact that Dolly was like the last thing every American could agree on. That's true, and it's remarkable. I'm usually really suspicious of the secular sainthood bestowed on celebrity figures after they die. Prince and Anthony Bourdain come to mind. We tend to flatten and oversimplify and commodify. But in the case of Dolly, she was pretty much sanctified many decades ago as America's beloved Appalachian auntie. Funny, gorgeous, self-deprecating, a generous soul. An icon that seemed to embody an optimistic, humanistic America that didn't really exist, but that everybody wished did exist. So, there have been other tributes to Dolly here on WFMU this week. I'd particularly like to mention Becky's Honky Tonk Radio Girl show from this Wednesday. You can find that on the archives at wfmu.org, and lots of other tributes as well. But I would be remiss not to spend some of this radio program, this incredible privilege that I've got to spend time with you on the radio, I would be remiss if I did not honor Miss Dolly. Dolly Parton loved her husband, and she loved Jesus. She was a savvy and formidable businesswoman, uncompromising, always true to her complex and multifaceted self. Yet she was also somehow simple, ever true. Unlike many self-proclaimed Christians, she actually managed to live her life in a Christ-like way. She was a great friend to her own Appalachian people, but also to queer folks, to black folks, to people of all political and religious stripes. She was as important in Hollywood as she was in the holler. We all claimed her. She was an all-time icon of songwriting, singing, business, beauty, humor, acting, and philanthropy. She would have been a notable person with a lengthy Times obituary for any one of those accomplishments, but she did them all. And she did it in the face of considerable sexism and class condescension early in her career. And she did all of that with a world-class sense of humor, sharp, naughty, and joyful. She was a wise superstar, a soulful hoot. She was somebody who could carry the joy and pain of millions of fans with a deft grace. This outpouring of love from all corners after her death is evidence of how significant she was. And in so many different ways, not just her musical artistry, which is huge, but her really astounding level of public and private philanthropy, because for everything you heard about that she gave to someone, she gave a lot more that you didn't hear about. But more important, in the cosmic space she took up in so many people's hearts. We're just goddamn lucky to have lived for a little while in a world with her in it. So for me, I always go back to that songwriting, which was unfailingly economical, sometimes devastating, sometimes hilarious, and often both in the same song. And that voice.
delicately warbling and sailing high on the wind like a little bird, or shooting over the mountaintop like a rocket, or transcendently blending with the voices of her family and friends. Dolly was a big deal to a lot of people for a very long time, and I am one of those people. So since I'm lucky enough to have a radio show, I would like to spend some of that time playing just a few of the Dolly songs that are most important to me. This is WFMU. Thanks for listening.

This is the first letter that I wrote back home to Mom and Daddy a few days after I'd moved to Nashville. June the 2nd, 1964, Nashville, Tennessee. Dear Mama and Daddy, I hope this letter finds everybody well and happy. As for me, I'm fine, I guess. I'm just a little lonesome and a whole lot homesick. I got to

Try long enough and hard enough that someday I'll make it. Don't worry about trying to send me any money or anything, because I've got a job singing on an early morning television show here called The Eddie Hill Show, and a couple of folks already told me that they might record a couple of my songs. So I'll be making enough money to get by, and I don't want you worrying about me being hungry or anything. And Nashville's not exactly what I thought it was going to be, but I believe I'm going to like it here once I get used to it. And I don't want you worrying about me getting in trouble either, because I'll be good, just like I promised you I would when I left. Well, I can't think of anything else to say. I guess I'd better close for now. And you write me real soon and tell everybody I said hello, and I'm going to be real anxious to hear from you, because I sure miss you, and I love you an awful lot. With love, as always, Dolly.

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And I wrote a song several years ago, and I'm going to sing it for you now. It reminds me of my home and my people. And maybe you'll relate to this too, especially if you're from Hollywood or Dollywood.

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Wonderful. And before that, the trio, Dolly with Linda Ronstadt and Emmylou Harris, Wildflowers, one of the saddest songs ever written. Before that, Down from Dover, River of Happiness from the Jolene record. That whole record is great start to finish. My Tennessee Mountain Home that I found from some obscure broadcast, almost like local television. And before that, It's All Wrong, But It's All Right, a very sexy Dolly song. 9 to 5, which is just like a cultural touchstone for many. A wonderful track that is Dolly reading a real letter that she wrote home early in her Nashville career. And we started the set with a clip of The Seeker, a great gospel song from the 1976 Dolly TV series. So allow me, if you will, to end the show with a song that I have played before that you have heard multiple times already this week. In fact, Becky of Honky Tonk Radio Girl ended her beautiful tribute to Dolly with this very same song just a few days ago. But that's okay. It's worth it, as this song will restore you anew, no matter how many times you listen or when. I speak from experience here. This next song has played a significant role in my emotional life, as I'm very sure that it has in many others. This song has given me hope when I was hopeless, and it has kicked my ass when my ass needed to be kicked. And it's amplified my joy when I had it. I hope it does something like that for you, too.

Rest easy, Dolly. I imagine you enjoying a dance with Carl this Saturday night. Jason Isaac is up next to take you to the dog. My name is Chin, and I'm going to be back next week here on WFMU East Orange, WMFU Mount Hope in New York City and Rockland County at 91.9 FM and online at WFMU.org. Until then, take care of yourself and be like Dolly. Take care of the people you love and take care of the people who need care the most. Good night.

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Well, hello everybody. Good evening and or morning. It's one of those, most likely wherever you are, 3:17 a.m. here on the East Coast of the U.S. and you are in tune with, as Chin has often called it, the greatest radio station in the world, WFMU. And I am Jason Isaac here for the penultimate installment of Freeform Jazz Dance. This is a here radio program in which I play a lot of, mostly jazz records that hopefully are not too jazzy. You know what I mean? Like, looking to put a different spin on it. But anyway, I gotta say thanks to Chin. Another 3 hours of spellbinding, incredibly powerful, creative and engaging radio, heard every Saturday night, Sunday morning, right here on WFMU. Amina Mundi. Thank you, Chin. The man. Anyway, as I mentioned, this is my second to last show on the summer schedule. After Labor Day weekend, I am going back to fill-in status here on the mothership, and we'll be resuming my old show on the Rock and Soul stream a couple weeks after that. But so you haven't heard the last of me, but you will definitely hear the last of me at 3 a.m. Next weekend. But it's not a bad thing. I got a lot of stuff going on, and it's all good stuff, and definitely no hard feelings about leaving the schedule. I'm ready for what is to come. Anyway, until that happens, I have come here to play some of the greatest jazz records in the universe and chew bubblegum. And I'm all out of bubblegum. Haha. So let's get on with it. I'm going to start this next set with a recent discovery for me. And found it through a somewhat sad occasion. There was a great record label out of Portugal called Clean Feed. And they announced in the last few days that they are shutting down the label. And so actually the next couple of records will be some amazing stuff that I discovered on Clean Feed after reading the announcement. Starting with a group called Angles. I believe they are from Sweden. And this one has the spirit of Charles Mingus and Carla Bley embedded within, as you are about to hear. We're going to hear the title track from the 2022 album called A Muted Reality. Here on the Freeform Jazz Dance radio show, as we head on through the night and straight on to morning.

Alrighty, a couple of great records from the catalog of the recently defunct record label Clean Feed. The label was out of Portugal, but they put out incredible stuff from all over the world. The one we just heard was an American group, actually, Chris Lightcap's Big Mouth, from the album Deluxe, released in 2010. Great band. Chris Lightcap on the bass, Chris Cheek and Tony Malaby both on tenor saxophone, and we heard Andrew D'Angelo wailing on the alto sax, Craig Taborn on the keyboards, and Gerald Cleaver on drums. Before that, recorded in Stockholm, Sweden, we heard Angles, title track from the album A Muted Reality. Angles is a group led by the alto saxophonist Martin Kuschen. And they actually rename the band every time they change the personnel. There's been several different lineups, and I believe this was Angles 4, A Muted Reality, released in 2022. And because I forgot to back announce the first set, let me tell you, for those of you not following along with the real-time playlist at WFMU.org, what you heard at the beginning of the hour, a nice stretched-out version of Tutu by Miles Davis, actually by Marcus Miller. That was a Marcus Miller tune, but the title track of the Miles Davis album Tutu from 1986, we heard a version of that performed by several Miles alumni live at Birdland in 1998. Wallace Roney stepping in for Miles on the trumpet, along with Bob Berg on sax, Foley on the bass, from Miles' early 80s bands, Adam Holtzman and Robert Irving III on keyboards, Lenny White on drums, and two percussionists, Don Elias and Mino Sinelu. And way back at the top of the hour, coming out of Chin's amazing Dolly Parton tribute set, he got emotional, I got emotional, listening and watching him do his thing. A little conceptual continuity as I started the hour with a version of Jolene by the organ trio Parlor Greens from the album Emeralds. Tim Carman on drums, Adam Scone on keyboards, Jimmy James on the guitar. You might remember Jimmy James from the Delvon Lamar organ trio. Anyway, that was Parlor Greens back at the top of the hour here on WFMU and the Freeform Jazz Dance Show. Jason Isaac with you this week and next week, and then after that at 3 a.m. on Sunday mornings. After I vacate this slot, you will be hearing Nick the Bard. A most welcome return, indeed. All right. Got a bunch of records queued up. Every week I bring in a ton of records and pull stuff from the new bin and never play most of them because I have so much prepared that I've worked on at home throughout the week. So I want to make an effort to actually clear the decks, the turntables, and the CD players this week as best I can. A relatively new one up next from Drew Gardner here on WFMU.

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10 minutes after four here in the Jersey City, New Jersey. It's a beautiful night out there in our listening area. Of course, I said that last week too when I first got on the air and then didn't look out the window or check the weather for the entire 3 hours of the show and was very surprised to walk out the door shortly after 6 a.m. into a torrential downpour, and I didn't have an umbrella or a raincoat, and I just got completely drenched. Sitting there on the PATH train and then the subway at 6:30 in the morning, just soaking wet, sopping. It was terrible. But I did check the weather this week. It is going to remain beautiful for the start of Sunday. That's very exciting. Anyway, we've been hearing some wild sounds. Moments ago, Rich Ruth. We heard a tune called Aspiring to the Sky from the album Water Still Flows from 2024. Before that, going back a bit further to 1975 from the German krautrock legends Neu, we heard Sealand from the album Neu 75. Another record before that with a German connection. Germany by way of Brazil, I believe. A new one from a group called Curio Curio. We heard the tune Raiz from the self-titled album. And Drew Gardner back at the top of the set. From, according to the label, placed on this record by music director Jessica. This is a band from right here in the WFMU backyard, New York City. Drew Gardner. We heard the title track from a new album, Rabbit Ears. I had said relatively new. It is actually completely new. Just came out a couple weeks ago. Drew Gardner and Tom Malik on guitar, Andy Cush on bass, Ryan Jewell on the drums for that one, recorded in 2023 and released as I said, a couple weeks back. This is the Freeform Jazz Dance Show on WFMU. Jason Isaac with you. I'm going to ask you to indulge me in a little while I would like to. Actually, I'm going to need your help on this. Not you don't actually have to physically do anything, but I'm going to need your, good vibes as I, in a little while, will be calling my wife's cell phone and leaving her a message live on the air. Don't worry, it won't wake her up. The phone's on the, the do not disturb mode, so she will remain fast asleep, hopefully. But, well, I'll explain a little bit. It'll be fun. But first, a little bit more music. Got a new one here from a great organ trio. I actually just got this in the mail today, a few hours ago. It's a group called The Breaks. Eddie Roberts, Robert Walter, Stanton Moore. Coming at you next on WFMU.

All right, WFMU, the incredible Sarah Vaughan right there. Shulia Bop out of 1954. And before that, The Breaks. With Eddie Roberts of the New Master Sounds, Robert Walter, Grey Boy All-Stars, and Stanton Moore of Galactic from the recent album called The Breaks. We heard a tune called Inheritance Power. And like I said, that one's fresh out of the shrink wrap for me. Came out in May, but I just got it about 12 hours ago. Okay, and now, listeners, if you will please indulge me. I rarely do this kind of goofy thing. I mostly like to stick to the music, but this one I need to do. Let me explain now. In a moment, we will be calling my wife on my cell phone and leaving her a voicemail message. It's nearly 4:30 in the morning, but her phone is on do not disturb mode. And I think there's no danger to me in doing this. The reason, well, there's two reasons. Number one, her 50th birthday is coming up next week. And I think it would be great if we all, me actually voicing the wishes, and you, wherever you are, just imagining the happy birthday wishes to my wife, Rebecca. I think it would be great if we left her a happy birthday message live on the air. Also, last night, or two nights ago, technically now, she was telling me she missed a message from someone because her voicemail box was full, so she started going through and deleting old voicemail messages, and she found, or has saved, a bunch of old messages from me from earlier in our relationship when we first started dating, and then, you know, a little later on, I used to leave her voicemail messages and, you know, just lovey-dovey voicemail messages. And she said, I found your old voicemail messages and listened to them. They're so nice. They're the kind of messages that you never leave for me anymore. So, listeners, through the power of WFMU, I am about to score some serious brownie points with my wife. And we are all going to wish her a happy birthday. So, let me figure out how to do this. Oh, we'll play some more music in a couple minutes, too. But let me just get this one out of the way, okay? All right. So, there she is, Rebecca. And I'm going to fade the music out here. And I'm going to call her cell phone and put it on speakerphone so you all can hear the voicemail greeting. Just so that you know I'm not making this up. All right, so here we go. Call and speaker. There we go. It's happening. She's not going to answer. That's okay.

0: 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Please leave a message after the tone.
1: All right, here we go. Hey, babe, it's Jason. I'm calling you from the radio station. I'm actually live on the air right now. All the listeners are hearing me do this. I was telling them about how your birthday is coming up and how you also said you would love to get more lovey-dovey voicemail messages from me, so I'm calling you live on the air to tell you how much I love you, how important you are to me, how much you have changed and enhanced my life, and I cannot wait to celebrate your birthday with you next week, and I love you very, very much. And I will see you in a couple of hours with a ham, egg, and cheese sandwich for you, too. Good night, baby. All right, listeners, spiritually, you were a part of that. Thank you so much for indulging me. That's the silliest thing I will do on the radio, probably for many years to come. What should I play next now? Well, I've got a record queued up. A nice version of John Coltrane's Naima by a group called The Reddish Fetish with the Jersey City All-Stars. Naima Bassa. Let's check that out. Next on Freeform Jazz Dance here on WFMU.

WFMU. Hi there, Jason with you. Freeform Jazz Dance. This is my second to last show on the summer schedule. I'll be back next week, and then the week after that, at this time, you will be hearing the return of Nick the Bard, who will guide you from 3 to 6 a.m. on Sunday mornings all the way till the beginning of next summer. Don't worry, I'll still be around. I'll pop back in for fill-ins and so on. So we got about another hour to go this week, and then 3 hours next week, and then it'll be catch as catch can. We just heard a really smoking track out of the London jazz scene, a group called Maisha from 2018. The leader of the band is the drummer, Jake Long. And we heard some great soloing there from Nubia Garcia on sax. She's got some serious star power. Really one of the figureheads of that London spiritual jazz scene. We also heard Shirley Teta on guitar. Also in the band, Armane Suganami on the piano and Wurlitzer. Twim Dillon on bass, Tim Doyle on percussion. Yahel Kamara Onono also on percussion, with some additional players on strings, harp. Really nice track there. From the album There Is a Place out of 2018. Before that, a real nice one from Gary Burton, going back to 1971, from his literally a solo album called Alone at Last. He is the only player heard on the album. One side was recorded live, and we heard a track from the studio side, a thing called Handbags and Glad Rags. Gary Burton on the vibraphone, of course, and also overdubbed on piano on that one. Before that, The Reddish Fetish, group led by the drummer, again, Jason T. Reddish. And the full artist attribution is actually The Reddish Fetish with the Jersey City All-Stars. And we heard Naima Bassa, a slow bossa nova version of the famous John Coltrane love song, Naima. It was recorded, I will assume from the title, recorded right here in Jersey City. Correct. At Cocoon Recording Studio in Jersey City, New Jersey, out of 2025. And right before that love song, if you were listening that far back, you heard me leave a voicemail for my wife, live on the radio, to wish her a happy birthday and give her a fresh, lovey-dovey voicemail message, because apparently I haven't done that in a while, but now I have. And some of you were a witness to it. Okay, anyway, I should tell you now that you are listening to WFMU East Orange, WMFU Mount Hope in New York City and Rockland County at 91.9 FM, and online at WFMU.org. Coming up at 6 a.m., Carol Crow is off this week. Kendra Plex will be filling in. So, early risers and insomniacs, stick around. Well, we heard that version of Naima before, and I've got an actual track by John Coltrane queued up from the famous run of shows at the Village Vanguard, which produced several albums, I believe, and I'm going off the top of my head here. I think it was 1961. We're going to hear a version of Spiritual, the John Coltrane Quartet, up next.
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WFMU, getting near the bottom of the hour, about halfway through the 5 a.m. hour, and this is Freeform Jazz Dance. I am Jason. Got a pretty nice day coming up, it looks like. We're less than an hour from the sunrise. The sun officially rises in Jersey City at 6:21 a.m. today, and it's going to be a lovely morning. We're at 65 degrees right now. We'll be in the mid-70s around lunchtime, getting up to about 83 at the peak of the day. And only a slight chance of rain later. Looks like it's going to be a good one. Anyway, we just heard something from the new bin here at WFMU, Abdu El Omari, an album called Lost Tape 1980. And the name of the song we heard, Anna Sarui.

Well, I'm trying to figure out exactly what country that one came from, and I'm not really... It's not jumping out at me on the Bandcamp page, so sorry about that. I wish I had more info on that one, but I don't. Sorry. Abdu El Omari. A better DJ would have more for you. Someday I'll get it right. We heard Arturo Sandoval before that, the great Cuban-born trumpet player from his new album, Sangu. We heard Azulito. Arturo rose to fame with the great Cuban band Irakere, and then with the help of his mentor, Dizzy Gillespie, he defected to the U.S. in the 1980s. And has been a big star of the jazz world ever since. I first heard him in the early 90s. I had a music teacher who was a great trumpet player, and he was really into Arturo. So he used to play stuff for us in the band room before and after jazz band rehearsals. Anyway, the new album, Sangu, from Arturo Sandoval. Before that, we heard Segun Buckner's Revolution. A tune called Kibomojo. Oh, I might have got that right. From the album Son of January 15, released in 1972. The title of that album, Son of January 15, refers to the assassination of Nigeria's prime minister, which happened on January 15, 1966. And that album, Son of January 15, is a great, mostly instrumental Afrobeat album. The link to that and many of the other albums we've been hearing are available on the playlist page for this show at WFMU.org. And we started the set with John Coltrane's Spiritual from the other Village Vanguard tapes, released in 1977, recorded 1961, with McCoy Tyner on piano, Elvin Jones on the drums, Reggie Workman on bass, and Eric Dolphy from his stay in the band briefly. We heard him on bass clarinet. Okay. I would like to play something kind of groovy for you now from Material, the band led by Bill Laswell. We're going to hear a thing called Blacklight. This is WFMU. Jason with you. Freeform Jazz Dance. Kendraplex coming up at 6:00.

Starting to wind it down here. Actually, not starting. Pretty much wound all the way down for this week's penultimate edition of Freeform Jazz Dance on WFMU. We just heard, well, an appropriate closing song for this week. Maybe I should have saved it for next week. It was called Last of the Line. 10-Wheel Drive with the great Jenya Ravan. That was from the album Brief Replies out of 1970. Sorry about the glitches there. I was wondering if my computer was about to give up the ghost. Before that, we heard Abby Lincoln from the classic album Abby is Blue, Let Up. That was pretty blue. 1959, accompanied by Cedar Walton on piano, Bobby Boswell on the bass, and Max Roach on the drums. Marshall Allen's Ghost Horizons before that. Marshall Allen, still at it at age 102. He was actually a spry 99 years old at the time that was recorded in 2023. We heard a piece called Tachyon's Flux from the Cosmic Blueprints from the new album Live in Philadelphia. And at the top of that set, Material with Black Light from the album Hallucination Engine. Coming up next here on WFMU, Kendra Plex sits in for Carol this week with Freaking Out, and Kendra Plex will be featuring a live studio performance and interview with the mesmerizing New York violin and synth trio Josh Diamond, Samara Lubelski, and Rob Mason. Stick around for Freaking Out with Kendra Plex coming up next here on WFMU. I am Jason Isaac. This has been Freeform Jazz Dance. I'll be back next week for my last show of the summer schedule before I revert to fill-in status. 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

some music. Specifically, Dwayne Cox, and before that, Hen of the Woods, and

Now you're listening to Infinite Hope by Insufficient Despair. God, it just sounds so good. This is a special episode. Oh my God, it's so special. This is the Josh Diamond, Samara Lubelski, Rob Mason live recorded in the studio at WFMU. And the word live is used liberally in that it was live when they performed, but the performance was a couple weeks ago. You know what I mean? I'll soon play the live performance and the brief interview, mysterious interview, but not yet. I think let's wait 35 minutes, and it's looking like 35 seconds. Which is about how long this track is. This track is 35 minutes and 5 seconds. It's on Silk Nest Tapes, Los Angeles, California. I can't wait to hear that high sound again. I'm really in anticipation. Ooh, here it comes. I like the high sound because it is sorting, it's sort of like cutting out one of the problems in my brain. Surgically. Maybe I could just turn it up a little bit. It's like kind of like a laser burning up all the icky thoughts. Dude,

I just want to reiterate that you're listening to Freaking Out with Kendra Plex on WFMU, and this is... I'm thinking this is... Sounds like a laser burning up the icky thoughts in my brain, and... brain. Aptly titled Infinite Hope.

I sort of feel that you are ready now to hear the... Wait. You're not ready. You're still listening to the track Guitar 2 by Guitar for Deaf, Dumb, Blind. The album Guitar for Deaf, Dumb, Blind. Would that be tuning G, F, D, D, B? And then you broke a string? I love this music on Bud Tapes. Bud Tapes being in Portland, Oregon. The Pacific Northwest tape label, Bud Tapes. I can't get enough of solo guitar music. More solo guitar. More solo guitar music sent to me. Okay, in the last 40 seconds of this track, which I guess I'll just fade out. Okay, now I really feel it. I really feel that you're ready to hear the Samara Lubelsky, Josh Diamond, Rob Mason trio, which was recorded here at WFMU like a couple weeks ago. You might be wondering, why are you on the radio at 7 a.m.? Why are you on the radio between 6 a.m. and 9 a.m. on Sunday morning? And it's because I'm filling in. And it's because I really wanted to air this live performance of Samara, Josh, and Rob. Why did I want to do this so bad? Well, the answer is simply because I'm obsessed with their music. I'm obsessed with their trio. I heard them perform at Union Pool, the details of which I'm not allowed to share, but I heard them play and I was like, I'm just like, what's that other word for like a super fan? That's like a little more degrading. I'm that. I'm just like, I just love them. Samara is a native New Yorker violinist, multi-instrumentalist, songwriter, recording engineer. She's played with so many, in so many configurations, groups, bands, solo. Josh Diamond, co-founder of Gang Gang Dance. Many other groups, again, configurations. You may know him as a guitarist, but he's a violinist. Stay tuned for the interview afterward to learn just how much of a violinist he is. And Rob Mason, sometimes known as R period D period Mason, originally from Australia. But let's just think of him as a New Yorker. Playing synthesizer. So two violins and a synthesizer. Something about the way they do it, it just drives me crazy. I just love it. Okay, so I want to, let's have a clean start. Are you ready?

0: Like, are you guys psychic? How it just sounded like you were on the same journey together. Was this classic question? Improvised or composed or both?
1: Composed or both.
2: Classic question.
3: Rob has put an implant in my brain, so it's all responsive to whatever he does.
0: That makes a lot of sense. I don't know how you could do it any other way.
3: I can't speak for Josh, but that's how it works for me.
0: Do you have an implant too, Josh?
4: No implants, no. I just wing it as best as I can.
5: I think we've become accustomed to how we play over the year or so. We've been playing as a trio. But nothing's composed. And we don't even really set a game plan very often. Occasionally we've tested each other with, like, ideas, but mostly we just step onto the field and kick the ball.
3: Yeah. And there's the CCCC, which kind of runs the game.
5: Been at the best of times.
3: Becoming,
5: I think, attuned to the coincidences in our lives and using those as, I don't know, support
3: guiding
5: crutches.
3: Hosts.
5: Yeah, in these times that are, you know, a little anxiety inducing.
3: I present them to Rob, and he says yay or nay whether they qualify for the CCCC.
5: There's no. Josh is looking a bit left out of this one.
4: It's okay.
0: Like personal synchronicities or sound synchronicities.
3: All of it.
0: Energetic synchronicities. Like everything's just feeling right.
5: Things that you notice in the world could be a famous name that crops up again and again, or
3: you thought the same thought yesterday and it's still popping up in weird ways today.
0: You guys are definitely on the same wavelength.
5: Thank you.
0: It's like,
3: welcome, Kendra.
1: Welcome,
0: thanks.
1: Kendra.
0: Thanks.
1: It feels miraculous
0: to me how you.
4: Samara and I have also known each other for 30 years, so.
0: Whoa.
4: That's in there somewhere.
0: What year was it 30 years ago?
3: 96.
4: 96.
3: Yeah. And we've
5: Happy
3: got that. Thank you, man. And we've got that violin thing which bonds us very deeply.
0: Josh, how long have you been playing violin?
4: Oh, I started at a really young age. I started at the age of 4, but I don't practice. I haven't actually played the violin since the last time we got together to play, which was months ago.
0: Yeah.
4: Samara's booing me now, but I sort of like to approach it as something that I can make sounds on, and I don't want to study too much.
0: I feel that. You more so play guitar more frequently?
4: I guess I play guitar more frequently.

0: Do you get together and jam or practice, or only places? You're all three so busy with other musical projects and creative endeavors and family, and
1: this was a hard year to get together, I feel like, for the three of us.
0: So you just show up and do it?
1: Pretty much.
0: Yeah.
1: Last year we had a lot more opportunity to you know, record and rehearse. In fact, we kind of recorded as we went along. And yeah, this particular year has just been a bit of a weird one. I don't feel like any of us has had like a lot of spare time. And so
2: it's a weird year for sure.
3: Strange year.
0: So you've all been playing and improvising in New York for some time now, would you say? I mean, not together, but separately.
2: Yeah, we've all had it.
1: Many projects. A long time now. You're a lifer. Samara's a lifer.
2: I'm a New York lifer. Josh is a half-time lifer. You're a one-third?
1: A quarter or a third?
2: Lifer.
0: Okay, so this is like the golden, golden rule, some kind of
1: golden
0: like
1: ratio.
0: Yeah. Okay, okay. Listeners, a brief history of your experience, playing in New York. Did you start with like improvising or composition?
2: I'm classically trained, like Josh. I started young, also like 5.
0: On violin?
2: Yeah, and then kept playing violin, but ditched the classical world and the studies for bands like in teenage years. And it's just one thing after another since then.
0: Was there a moment when you transitioned from like bands to more improvised and experimental music?
2: Yes, in like late 91, early 92, I met this band, Metabolismus, in Germany, and they just cracked the egg open, and that was my transition.
0: And you still collaborate with them?
2: Yeah.
0: Beautiful. What about you, Josh? Can you say a bit about your background?
3: I was trained, as Samara said, in classical music. Starting at the age of 4, I did the Suzuki program. I don't know if you're familiar with that, but that's a method of learning classical music where you learn to play by ear. So I would just get a cassette tape of a piece of music and have to just listen to it and learn it that way. I didn't really know how to read music when I was younger. So I think that's a good training for improvised music, because it teaches you to listen more than anything else. But when I was a teenager, I didn't have what it took to pursue classical music. My teacher suggested I needed to practice a lot or quit, which wasn't very inspiring advice as a teacher, but he had a point, and I didn't really want to play classical music, so I stopped as a teenager. And When I moved to New York, I was playing a lot of improvised music, and then I started to do...
0: On violin, or...?
3: I was playing a lot of violin, and then I got really sidetracked on guitar. I've always played guitar, too, since I was a teenager, and got really into that. And
0: what do you mean, sidetracked?
3: My brain likes it a lot to do a lot of different kinds of things, so improv music is only one of the things that I enjoy doing with music, so... I'm not necessarily like a full-time improviser, but I dip my toes into it. You know?
2: I think you could say that about all three of us. Mm.
0: Sounds healthy.
1: Yeah. Did you say you learned Suzuki method as well?
2: For a very brief period in the beginning, but then switched out. Switched out really quickly.
1: I started Suzuki too.
2: Oh my God.
1: Which we just working this out right now.
3: I didn't know that.
1: Yeah.
2: There you go. Yeah. On piano.
3: Was it the same way where you learned by ear?
1: Yeah, you learned by ear, and they put mirrors on the keyboard so you could watch the keyboard instead of your fingers. Watch

0: the mirror instead of your fingers, and yeah, it was pretty cool. I still think back to it, you know, when I hop behind it. I stopped playing the keys for a very long time.
1: Does this count as a CCCC?
0: Let's do it.
1: All right.
0: Yeah, another coincidence. Live coincidence.
2: The magic is happening right before our very ears. What do you think makes a good improviser?
1: Ears.
0: Yeah. A sense of, you know, openness to letting whatever happens happen.
1: Yeah.
0: Rather than focusing so much on technique and
1: outcomes.
0: You know, technique is just one of the tools, I think, that helps an improviser.
1: Yeah.
0: I've only ever really played mainly in improvised groups. Nothing with very extended technique, but I think just, you know, being willing to let other people, you know, flesh out ideas in your company and accompanying them and then reversing those roles is also really...
1: And of course letting the gods speak through you.
0: Yeah, letting spirits speak through you.
1: Just being open, yeah. Letting it happen.
3: I think making music is a process of reaching for something just beyond your grasp, like emotionally. That's when I think people make the best music, when they're engaged in this activity of trying to find some point beyond them. And then if you also are a listener, then that's the two things you need for improvising.
0: It can be awesome watching someone with technique just like hammering it out, but it's just as awesome to see people just let texture and, you know, color, you know, set the pace and direction.
2: How do you know when to switch or change? Does somebody take the lead on that, or somebody just makes the decision to change how things are going and others follow?
1: I don't think there's any real rules. It's like kind of like intuitive.
2: Yeah.
1: And sometimes also like you're not actively engaging in a decision-making process. It's just kind of happening on its own. And sometimes I even think like other players have invaded my head and they're guiding me and vice versa.
2: I like that feeling. Are there any, can you think of any cliches or like anything that you try to avoid doing while you're playing, or maybe when you hear other groups? Is there anything you're ever like, ew, not that, anything but that?
0: I guess it's a matter of taste.
1: Yes.
0: But I wouldn't say a rule or anything like that. I also sometimes vocalize the things I dislike and then find myself the next week enjoying them. So, it's hard to stick to a firm rule. You know, especially when you're, I don't know, I think naturally just open to hearing everything and exploring everything and... I think I've gone through phases personally, you know, of preferring things over some things over others, and, you know, as I've aged, you know, kind of either exchanged, you know, what I liked for disliking, and or maybe I'm just enjoying more of things and being way more open-minded about everything. I don't feel like there's a rule or there's any particular one thing that's overly cliched.
1: Agreed.
0: Or everything's a cliche, I guess, you know.
2: I'm enjoying these positive vibes. And open-mindedness.
3: Rules are made to be broken.
2: Yeah, no rules. Do you have any releases coming up or shows? Live performances coming up?
0: We've got recordings that waiting to be edited by some guy I know, pending some technological improvements in, you know, in my in his life. yeah, we're hoping to get this recording finished in this lifetime, and hopefully more. I'd love to do more.
1: Awesome.
2: Do you have any? Do any of you have any solo projects or projects of with other groups or anything else you want to shout out?
1: Pretty busy, all of us, with multiple things.
2: Secret things.
1: Lots of different pies, different flavors.
0: Yeah. Alter egos.
1: Yes.
0: Yeah. There's a lot going on, I think, between the three of us.
1: Absolutely.
0: Maybe we'll keep that something for to be explored. Yeah.
2: Amazing. Well, thanks for coming in and playing.
3: Thank you for having us.
0: Appreciate you.
1: Right.
0: Thank you.
3: Freaking out.
0: Something different at the same time.
2: Oh yeah, that would be good. Yeah.
1: One, two,
4: three. Tune in to Freaking Out.
1: With Kendra Flex.
2: Freaking out.
3: Yeah.
0: Tune in. Freaking out.
2: Okay, all at the same time. One, two, three.
4: Tune in to Freaking Out. With Kendra Flex.
2: Pretty cool, right? 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Wow. Okay. 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

Stunning, right? That's Elizabeth Vogler in well, the label is in Berlin, which is in Germany. I have to remind you legally that you're listening to WFMU East Orange, WMFU Mount Hope in New York City and in Rockland County at 91.9 FM and online at WFMU.org. I would love to play 49 more minutes of music for you, and I'm going to.

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1: Olivier Messiaen. 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
0: This composer is associated with the word exquisite. So you could be talking to somebody today and say that you heard a piece by Olivier Messiaen called Introduction.
1: Olivier Messiaen.
0: It was exquisite.
1: Olivier Messiaen.
0: I think this should be the new
1: Olivier Messiaen.
0: Like police siren.
1: Olivier Messiaen.
0: Or the new emergency broadcast system alert. This isn't an official test. This is like
1: Olivier Messiaen.
0: Proof of concept.
1: Olivier Messiaen.
0: I think for
1: Olivier Messiaen.
0: We would certainly need more
1: Olivier Messiaen.
0: Delay in the future of emergency broadcast system alerts. Just like a little bit more because it's an emergency.
1: Olivier Messiaen.
0: Emergency, we need more delay.
1: Olivier Messiaen.

Thus concludes Freaking Out. You have been listening to the program called Freaking Out with Kendraplex. And this is the legal ID. 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It's 9 a.m. You can start screaming now. It's completely reasonable. I just really hope... Well, whatever. Just go about your day. And please accept this positive feeling. Okay, bye.

It's 26 minutes after 9 o'clock. Yes. It is Sunday, the second day of June, inside the 24. We are in the 6th month of the year. Time waits to no one. Greetings and salutations to each and every one inside the sounds of Jobless Reggae Schoolroom. It is Jeff Sarge with you until 12 noon. Let me first say thanks to Carol for bringing us forward each and every time. You know the thing set up, down tech. You must know by now. Well, maybe you're a new listener. It's all about the one to the drop. The boof, boof, boof, boof, boof, boof, boof to the bop. Roots rock reggae music emanating from the community of Trenchtown, a.k.a. Kingston 12. Western Kingston, Jamaica. Where the mustard seed of this music was planted. Now flourish. Universally. Corner to corner. Every nook and cranny. Henceforth we call it. World of music, eh? Reggae music. Wait, what do you feel like? What do you? Wait. You lose your mind. Eh? World of music. Everywhere you go. Every nation. I bust the music. You see some man bought a 20-piece band in a Dubai. A Lego some reggae music, you see. I say, what? That's why I want to say, whomsoever you may be, wherever you are, it just doesn't matter because you are all welcome. So to you and yours, I simply say, morning! Good afternoon. Good day. Good evening. And good night. I have no intention of leaving anyone out. So to my worldwide audience, I hear me a chat to love the world on her. Now left for now. In the early morning ride, yeah? The sounds of Sugar My Nut. We give thanks and praise every day. Burden Spear. Calling Rastafari. Christopher Ellis. Son of Alton Ellis. Glory. Luciano. King of Kings. Hey. That's right now, for the last couple months, I don't think Lou should stop work. Keep it up, Bridget. Keep working. Out of Brooklyn, Mr. Anthony Horton, Last Days. And the sons of my sister, Sister Carol. Rastafire. We are going to burn them out. Anyway, them there. How you mean? Yeah, all kind of things are going on, every corner of the earth, all of the community. Well, you know what? You have to find your length, find your course, and deal with your movements. Never let no one deter you from what you're doing. I want to say congratulations to all the graduates. Yeah, man. In spite of everything, you know,
there are still opportunities. I also feel the young people, you have opportunities we didn't have when we graduate. So put your mind to it and believe me, you can be successful. But in the meantime, just remember who you are. That's the most important thing. Yeah, reggae music, and in the first 60, we have this unwritten agreement. It's called music, music, music, music. It must be right now on them piece of paper there. With the ink, when you write it, it disappears. But it's all right. I think I did sign on to it. Morning and bless up one more time. Sounds of Richie Spice. Ja will provide where you take this thing for.

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Yes, indeed.

All Day Long, sounds of Jerry Johnson from the CD Cooling. I mean, I see him just a cool. Big up yourself, Jerry J. Just cooling. In the mix, you have the sounds of Richie Spice, Jah provides. Too blessed to be stressed, Michael Rose. Stephen Marley, 40 Days a Night. My Trad, Chris Sinti. God is Amazing, Little Hero. Busy Signal, Jah Love. Don't Give Up, Courtney Bless. Ayasoban, the thing called A Brighter Day.

sweet music. Hey, not like some sweet instrumental more time, you know. Sounds of the birds. Well, the summer of music is really turning up. The summer of reggae music, they're on fire. Yeah. Many of the big names are in the area. Lots of shows, so you can't say you have nowhere to go. You know to find out where to go, where you want to go. Just be careful, because hey, it seems like people get crazier and crazier. Last week in Brooklyn, a man with assault, a 6-year-old, and the elder sister, just for them chain around their neck. Hey, when a drug addict, that has to be a mad drug addict, man. When them get desperate, you know, they will do some serious and deadly things. So you have to defeat them. Let they be the one that the ambulance come pick up. Serious thing, man. It's called self-defense. That's what I'm talking about, self-defense. Hey, it should take place in America, you know, with this jury decision the other day. We have to talk about it a little bit. Because if you want to work as a garbage man and you have one felony conviction, you can't get the work, you know. So, oh, you have 34 and you have a role like nothing to go on. America, listen to this. The test of the moral fiber of America will take place on July 11th and later in November. Because the America that we once knew, with that strong moralistic fiber, regardless of racism, biases, whatever, America had this moral fiber that, you know, was part of who we are. So when those 2 days come and the results that come out of those 2 days, it's a test of the moral fiber of the United States of America. Because right now, for those of you who have been in a funk, we are not decaying. We are decayed already. And what is left ain't much. Check it. I tell you, say, I was going to bring in a very special Wailing Souls. Today I'm going to give them their flowers for the next hour or so. A group out of Trenchtown, Jamaica, that has been representing the music for the last, 40-something years or so. I guess it's just a little taste, a little tribute. See? Pipe and Bread Foundation, connected to Kalinske Johnson, who with Pipe was originally the Schoolboys, and then when they moved on, here came Wailing Soul. I'm going to play the original Things and Time, then I'm going to play the one they did at Channel 1. Musical tribute to Wailing Souls. Saying,
I try to give them equal flowers, but them they're wrong.

Hold on there. Every morning here I come here and hear me say, reggae music, courtesy of the community of Trenchtown. Well, hear the original Trenchtown man, I tell you, say, I no lie, me I tell.

Winston Pipe Matthews and Lloyd Bread McDonald, the Wailing Souls. 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Just a little bit, got them on the, they have, a whole garage full of music. You know, one thing I keep saying is that we just don't celebrate our artists as we should. Because if you had to do something for 30, 40 years, you should be celebrated, man. Because that means you are a rock, a foundation. Not just the new thing will come on through the hype and the ray, and just the new thing will go on. And that is because no one don't really take a moment. For the young artists, them know, say, yo, you see before you go on and come do one or do, if these people, these brethren and sisters wasn't doing what they were doing, you couldn't come do it. Because you are just a branch of the roots. So what else I say? Big up to Wailing Soul. And they are still working. Working hard and sweet as ever. See? I don't know if it will ever change. We do have a curator. We do have a little musical thing in Jamaica, you know. But we need a Hall of Fame. We need a reggae Hall of Fame. A real, not nobody a put money in them pocket. Because they are the promoter, or is their idea. Something we see the Ministry of Culture and them as well. I run up and down and them say, that responsibility that coordinate with some of the people who live, who know the foundation. Them have all space at Jamaica, them have pay for them now use. All them slack this day. Coordinate. And create, get a space and create and endorse these people, let the younger people have tours and them thing there. And make them understand, say, yo, this is the hype I go on. This is the real hype. Because it's stand up still and I go on. See them. Yeah. Are you?

from the CD Coolin', Jerry Johnson and Friends. Yeah. Hey, sports fans, you know, say the cricket T20 championship is in the Caribbean, is in the US. There was a game in Long Island yesterday between Pakistan and, India and Bangladesh, I think. And security have to turn up high because there has been a threat by the ISIS from Pakistan. Oh, we and them, all them got, all them carry them something come out trouble, we have no trouble. But you know, cricket is now alive in America. So America, cricket is here. And the next game will be played in Texas, and also in Florida. And the rest is in the Caribbean. Yo, America, I say it again, get used to the game of cricket, which is behind football, aka soccer, the number two sport in the world. That's why I say America, you know, basketball, NFL football, baseball, hockey, cricket is the number two sport in the world. So start learning the game, get used to it, because there ain't no turning back. When you see they start building stadiums and converting out spaces for the game of cricket, you know why. It's here. Money. Saying money talk. Yep. The 2024 T20, that's a 20 over series game with all the world top teams are here, right in America, in the Caribbean. The music continues, yeah? Sounds of Mr. Fred Lax. You see, life, you don't know when or what or how. So, as something for you, live your life you love.

Yeah, I want to send a big shout out. Sleepy Try, big up yourself, coming from the Jersey family. You know that, oh, yes indeed. And also to Leah and Janie, morning to you both. Yeah, to the whole crew, big up yourself. Asha, big up yourself. In the mix, yeah, the sounds of Fred Lax, Live to Love, Scare Johnson, Colin Scare Johnson, Enjoy Yourself, Deep River, Beautiful, Jerry Harris, The Right Treatment, yeah? You Send Me, Miss Pam All, the sounds of Miss Kim Thomas, Peace of My Heart. Twiggy, yeah, long time Twiggy Wagwan. Don't let us out there. Kiss Me One More Time. Love Me, so says Marcia Griffiths. Alton Ellis, A Warning, Benaya, Tonight Is The Night, is it, yeah? Robin Virgo from his new CD, Gentleman, Thing Called Driver. I know me this time, a Robin Virgo. The sounds of Arlene Green, Move, from Like to Love. My woman, I must miss a brown that I'm talking about. Barrington Levy, and the sounds of The Brigadier, A Strictly Rubber Dub. It's been a wonderful morning. Give thanks for all the vibes and games for everybody who check in and think. 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Sick and safe, and more of the same, the best music right here with Jonesy. God, my God. See you. Take care. Jah love. 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

0: 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The Glenn Jones Radio Program. This is WFMU East Orange. This is WMFU Mount Hope. This is heard all over the world. And the world just keeps getting bigger once you get out on your own. And I ought to know. Take it from me, and you can take that to the bank. Because that's a fact, Jack. And for all you jerk-offs in New York City, look at you. Jerk-off. The kind folks in Rockland County at 91.9 FM. Hey, Jonesy.
1: Yes?
0: It's August. The sun is glaring. The streets are sweltering. And the air is hot and sticky. And it's time for the Glenn Jones radio program.
2: Die, you said a mouthful.
0: Oh, yeah. Hey, you just can't help yourself, can you? 10, 20, 30 years ago, did you think you'd be doing, you'd be playing like almost an hour at Dolly Parton?
2: No, I didn't.
0: So how did that come about?
2: Well, you see, I said to myself, play a couple of Dolly Parton songs, you know? Not gonna overdo it. Then I said to myself, maybe five, you know? But then I couldn't help myself.
0: You know how they say people are in love with being love? Being in love?
2: Yes.
0: You're in love with being dead.
2: No.
1: I don't want to go anywhere.
0: You're always paying homage to the dead people.
2: Because it makes me realize when they drop dead how much I like them in the first place.
0: Well, I'll tell you something. There's going to be a hell of a funeral. There's going to be stars to the left of them, stars to the right of them, you know. But here's the thing. When they gather together the pallbearers, you gotta get the strong guy to front, you know?
2: What do you mean?
0: Well, you get that casket. That coffin's gonna be a little top-heavy, if you know what I'm saying.
2: Oh, come on. Don't go there. She was so much more than that.
0: What do you mean? The big knockers.
2: Hey, come on.
0: All right, hubcaps.
2: Shut up.
0: Tomatoes.
2: Stop it.
0: Bazoongas.
2: Shut up.
0: You just hate me because I say the things that you can't anymore. Because you forgot what you're about and people have to tell you.
2: Shut up.
0: Well, I have to.
2: Well then, here we are once again. Yeah, that just kind of happens, man. You know, I put on a Dolly Parton song. And then I say, hey, well, look at this other Dolly Parton song. And then there's that other one.
3: It just kind of like comes together.
0: Oh, then. That's why you're you, and I'm me, and that's why I love you, Pops.
2: What are you, Lamont Sanford? The one where he turned hippie? No matter what Fred did, he couldn't piss Lamont off. He just kept saying,
0: let me say it. That's why you're you, and I'm me, and that's why I love you, Pops.
2: You know, I found myself saying pins and needles, needles and pins. A happy man is a man that grins, earlier this week when I was in the throes of frustration and annoyance by people.
0: People? How'd that work out?
3: Just about as good as it did for Ralph.
0: Well, where you gonna go? Hey. Well, you bring in the pleasant one.
3: The pleasant one?
0: Yeah, you know. The one that everybody likes.
3: What do you mean?
0: Oh, come on. You haven't figured it out yet? Right? Everybody likes him.
3: He's dead.
0: And now everybody likes her. What does that say about you?
3: Shut up.
0: No, I shut up. One of these days I'll shut up for good.
3: That's my mom used to say.
0: And what happened?
3: She shut up for good.
0: You said that to your mommy?
3: I did. I would tell her, shut up. I would tell her, I hate you. I hate you. Little screaming little bastard saying that to his mommy.
0: You're despicable.
3: Well, I'll take your advice and we'll bring in the pleasant one. Now, let's address the broad. Plant your feet firmly on the ground and say it with me. Hello, broad.
4: Good afternoon.
3: Good afternoon to you as well. Swell to be here.
4: Yeah.
3: Kind of a overcast day out there.
4: They're saying they're predicting in our area rain. As we're about to leave for the day.
3: Well, you know something, actually, we were riding with the air conditioning on, but I mean, I guess that takes air from the outside. I thought I smelled like rain in the air. You ever get that sensation?
4: Oh, yeah. Well, here's an interesting fun fact.
3: Yes.
4: Not everyone can smell rain.
3: Really?
4: Yeah.
3: Huh.
4: I thought everyone could smell rain.
3: Well, since I can smell it, I assumed everybody could as well.
4: Me too. But apparently, there's only a certain percentage of people who can smell rain.
3: That's odd. Right. I don't know what it smells like. I can't describe what it smells like, but I know it when I inhale.
4: It smells like rain.
3: Yeah. It's kind of weird, right?
4: Yeah.
3: And I guess it's from association. I guess eventually I figure out it's the smell of rain, because at first you're probably like, what's that?
4: I would put it in the category of somewhat earthy, but it can't be that earthy because it's water.
3: Right.
4: From the sky.
3: Uh-huh.
4: So. But that's, if I were to categorize it, it's not sweet, it's not sour. It's earthy.
3: Well, that's an interesting smelling description of it. I can't argue with that, in that it is, it's not of the earth, but
4: no.
3: But it's all a part of it, I guess.
4: It's part of the planet, I guess.
3: Right.
4: If you include the sky, it's all part of the world.
3: Mm-hmm.
4: I wonder if it smells different in different countries.
3: Possibly, if it also mixes with the environment itself.
4: Right.
3: That's a possibility.
4: Maybe we can get a grant and do a scientific study. we can do some world travels.
3: Travel the world, smell the rain.
4: Document the smell of rain.
3: Yeah, when we get to Coco, want to go to Hawaii. Remember Coco, the talking ape, his handler, had this whole campaign, you know, because Coco wanted to have a baby. And then Coco, she interprets Coco, right? She said, Coco, want to go to Hawaii.
4: Yeah.
3: And she had a fund me to send Coco to Hawaii.
4: Hey.
3: Now, here's the thing. She's going with him.
4: Of course.
3: Coco want to go to Hawaii, right? So when we get to Hawaii, what we'll do is we'll plan it so that there's no rain. So we have to stay there for a while and live off of our grants, if you will.
4: Now, how do you document that, though? Because You can't really bottle smells unless they're imitation smells.
3: Like the
4: IFF,
3: yeah.
4: International Flavors and Fragrances in Haslett, New Jersey.
3: Yeah. Yeah. I remember being fascinated when we would drive to the shore, when we would pass that building, because of the property being huge.
4: At one time, that was their world headquarters. And then now they have headquarters all over the world. this company, International Flavors and Fragrances, makes fragrances and flavors for just about everything that is flavored and fragranced
3: and they
4: in
3: do
4: the world.
3: It, they do it through chemicals and also through nature.
4: Yeah, they have
3: like flowers.
4: They have their own botanical garden there.
3: You know, 60 Minutes did like a whole piece once on like, you know, the perfect jasmine and how these perfumers have to go to this like one country where they have the perfect
4: right,
3: jasmine.
4: And distill the scent off of the flowers.
3: Right.
4: But there's, I don't think that, well, we'll get our grant.
3: Yeah.
4: We'll travel the world.
3: And we'll smell the rain. Stop and smell the rain. You might be onto something here.
4: I bet no one else has proposed that before.
3: Probably not. Hmm. And that alone probably will make it stand out. And somebody will say, Mr. Grant, the guy in charge of the grants, they want to go smell the rain. Why didn't I ever think of that? Imagine building that kind of empire, the IFF, right?
4: Yeah.
3: Based on smells, aromas, if you will. Aroma's a nicer word. Smell, to me, often implies that the smell doesn't smell good.
4: Right.
3: But then again, they say stop and smell the roses, and the roses smell good. I never stop and smell the roses. I should. You shoved one in my face last week and told me to smell it. That was probably the first time I did such in a long, long time. But there were a few reasons why I was fascinated by that property. It was huge, and the lawn went on forever where the IFF is in Haslett on 36. Mm. And so I was fascinated by that for that reason, and also I knew that we were really close to the shore. Like once we got there,
4: yeah,
3: it was
4: like,
3: a landmark.
4: Especially if you would go to Keensburg.
3: Yes,
4: it's literally what 10 minutes away from Keensburg.
3: Yeah, you know you're like you know you're there when you pass that particular place.
4: And it's a very interesting looking building.
3: It is.
4: It's architecture.
3: And it's on both sides of the highway. It expanded, right?
4: Yeah, but the main one is still. If you're heading towards Keensburg, it's still on the right side, set way back from the highway. But it's got a giant concrete sculpture in the front that spells out the initials IFF. And it's probably like 20 feet tall.
3: Well, I never really knew what it was until you told me. Yeah. I mean, after passing it for 30 years or something like that.
4: Yeah, go figure. It's still one of their main headquarters. But, you know, with the expansion of the global economy, they now have headquarters in other countries as well.
3: Oh, now I know where I was going a second ago. As you can tell, I lost my thought.
4: It's okay.
3: Was when also when you returned from the shore, when you were coming, you know, from further down the shore, or even, you know, even Keensburg, when you were on the turnpike at a certain point, or 1 and 9, you could smell the factories and you know the harsh smell that you experience in you know somewhere around exit 13 or something
4: right,
3: like that.
4: Right, like the Linden Carteret, where they have those big now they call it the cogen plant, Linden Cogen, and it's where they have these big giant tanks of who knows what.
3: Right.
4: And there's always like some flames coming out of the top of them.
3: Yes, they're burning off something or another.
4: Yeah.
3: But you could actually, you know, so we would equate that to we're almost home.
4: Right.
3: When the bad smell came in through the window or the ventilator, we would know we were almost back to Kearney.
4: Remember the fires that would burn under the Skyway?
3: No.
4: Yeah. They had these fires that burned in the ground forever and ever. When I first moved up to North Jersey, and I would take the Skyway quite a bit, because I lived in Jersey City, but I worked in Millburn, and so every day, and there'd always be smoke coming out of the ground.
3: Cool.
4: For the longest time.
3: The kid would love that.
4: From, I don't know when they started, the Weird New Jersey guys, Mark and Mark would know, But I think it started in the 70s, and by the time I was in the area in the early and mid-90s, it was still going, the smoke burning underground.
3: Now, that wasn't the same as the tires in the junkyards and the dumps.
4: No.
3: Burning, because no. That would also happen.
4: They would burn, and then when they were burnt up, they wouldn't burn anymore. And this just kept burning and burning, and smoke would just come out of the ground.
3: Cool. Drop the kid and dog off there. And we'll go get a hot dog or something while they roam about. They'll have a good time.
4: They'll love it. They're back there today.
3: Oh, I was looking around the room for the... Because they're actually here, for people who don't know.
4: They come with us every Sunday.
3: Yes.
4: We bring them with us.
0: Yeah, of course we're here, Sherlock. How else could you hear me? That sounds like fun. I want to go to the fires.
3: Oh. Yeah. Well, it's not doing it anymore, though.
4: I think it has been put out.
3: Oh, that's too bad. Now, why would they ruin an attraction like that? You know? I mean, whenever Weird New Jersey writes about things like that, things that you wouldn't expect people to want to go visit, everybody, drives there.
4: People like us are like, yeah, we got to go see that.
3: Right.
4: Take some pictures.
3: Yes. To the point where I think they have to do disclaimers sometimes when they write about a certain place.
4: There's still a place in central Pennsylvania, in the mining region, that has had underground fires for 100 years, and they're still going.
3: Cool.
4: In the old mines.
3: Maybe it's hell.
4: Ooh, could be. That'd be closer than I thought, though.
3: Oh, it's close.
4: Pennsylvania.
3: It's damn close. It's getting closer. I have a birthday coming up in November.
4: But it was a real town, booming mining town, and it's actually called Centralia, Pennsylvania.
3: Uh-huh.
4: It was a booming mining town. And when the fire started, obviously people backed up and left, and it's an abandoned town. Big tourist attraction to this day. Ghost town. With fires.
3: Right, let's go inhale the coal smoke.
4: Oh, yeah, whatever else is under there.
3: Yes. I was always fascinated by, and it makes sense, but in my head I'm fascinated by when people are stuck in a coal mine or somebody's stuck in a well, the efforts that mankind will go through and the money that mankind will go through to get these people out of there. I don't know why, it surprises me, but it does. Because, let's face it, mankind, isn't really that kind and all. But they will go through hell and high water to get you out of there.
4: Yeah, well, as long as they know that they're still alive, it's you got to get them out.
3: Yeah. Yeah. Well, you could save a few bucks, right? They'll get out on their own. They got claws. No. But I digress.
4: Yes.
3: Hey, we got to watch Trilogy of Terror last night on Svengoolie.
4: Yes.
3: Dan Curtis directed it.
4: Dan Curtis was the mastermind behind the original Dark Shadows TV series, which was an after school for us,
3: right,
4: afternoon soap opera that started as a gothic piece but slowly progressed into all kinds of supernatural stuff, vampires, werewolves, phoenixes.
3: I remember
4: phoenix,
3: the phoenix
4: was,
3: right.
4: That was the first one.
3: Yes. I'd like
4: whatever
3: to come back
4: you
3: as
4: can imagine
3: phoenix.
4: Ghosts were one of the first ones that they would show, just to test out how the audience reacted.
3: Mm-hmm.
4: But yeah, and that was Dark Shadows, and Dan Curtis was the creator of that. So he kept working. He did the Darren McGavin series, Kolchak, The Night Stalker.
3: Yeah, which was great.
4: Friends of ours love that show.
3: Unfortunately, there weren't a lot made, 20-something episodes.
4: Only two seasons.
3: I think it was only, it may have only been one. I'm not sure about that, but it didn't really last. But they're brilliant.
4: Yeah.
3: They're great. I mean, The X-Files pays homage to him.
4: Yes.
3: In a couple of different episodes.
4: He's even in a couple of the Darren McGavin, the star of Cold.
3: Yeah.
4: He's in like one of the first couple of X-Files.
3: He's an interesting, Darren McGavin, if you look him up, he was a runaway.
4: Yes.
3: Living on the streets at like 14. How do you go from runaway living on the streets to Hollywood? You know, I mean, Roddy Piper was another one. He was a runaway at like 14 living in the streets, and he would make money. He would get tips playing his bagpipes.
4: Mm.
3: You know, he really was a bagpiper before, you know, he started using it in the ring and everything like that.
4: Yeah.
3: It boggles my mind how you go from runaway to such success. But Trilogy of Terror, when it first aired on TV, it was one of those days in school where everybody was talking about it.
4: The next day.
3: And everybody was running around making the noise of the final. It was, you know, a trilogy. It was three stories.
4: Right, three short stories.
3: With the killer doll.
4: That's the final one, yeah.
3: Running around.
4: The first two are creepy as well.
3: Oh, they are. Very creepy. But all the kids were running around going, ying, ying, ying, ying. And I'm like, what the hell's going on here? And then they were all like, did you see it last night? Did you see it? And I didn't. And it was traumatic. Dave the Spaz. Actually had a similar experience when the Batman movie was on TV. For some reason, he couldn't watch it. And it bugged him for like the rest of his life.
4: I can understand that.
3: Yes. Dave has a book coming out September 22nd, I think it is.
4: Yes.
3: If I'm not mistaken.
4: It looks really good.
3: Yeah. It's excellent.
4: Yes.
3: It's about Sammy Petrillo. But more on that as we approach the time and date,
4: right,
3: of said release.
4: Yeah. So, in my opinion, the Trilogy of Terrors, it still holds up.
3: Yes, and I last night I wasn't going to miss it for that reason. I mean, I've seen it before, but I can never miss it when it's on because the trauma of going to school and everybody's talking about this thing, and I didn't. You know, I didn't experience it. I didn't see it.
4: Yeah, and Sven Gulli, as the host of the show, usually has some really good tidbits and fun facts.
3: He does.
4: Trivia about the actors who are in the movie, anyone connected with the movie. And he did point out, and we recognized, being huge Dark Shadows fans, we recognized all the actors that appeared in the different stories.
3: Right.
4: Yeah. And we were like pointing at the TV, like, look, it's Blair. Like old people.
3: Yeah, well, that's what I do.
4: Oh, look who it is.
3: My dad used to do that all the time. Drive my mom nuts. Point to the TV. Who's that is? He used to call my mom Isabel Is. Who's that is? Who's that is? And it would drive her nuts. And I find myself doing that to you all the time. Usually I know who it is. And I'll say, that's so-and-so. And sometimes I'm wrong, but like I'd say 95% of the time, I am correct.
4: But if you missed it on Sven Gulli, they don't show it off that often. But you might be able to find it on demand somewhere.
3: Yeah.
4: It's definitely out there. I think I have the DVD that I bought like 20 years ago.
3: Yeah, I was. We were all about the made-for-TV movies when I was a kid. Like, my mom would watch them because they had a lot of them back in those days. I remember Kurt Russell. I think it was a made-for-TV movie. I'm pretty sure it was Kurt Russell in The Deadly Tower, where he played the sniper at the Texas, the university in Texas, who took out, like, you know, several people.
4: Well, some of those
3: from the tower.
4: Made-for-TV movies became such classics. Like, wasn't Duel...
3: I think it was.
4: Duel was a made-for-TV movie.
3: Yeah, yeah, I think
4: Spielberg's
3: it was.
4: First film.
3: Yes.
4: And if you don't know that one, it's I can't imagine anybody who doesn't, but, you know, we're in our 60s.
3: It's kind of like a monster movie. It's kind of like Jaws, but it's a little bit more believable because it's a
4: right.
3: truck.
4: Yes.
3: You know, the nemesis is a truck,
4: right?
3: That is trying to kill Dennis Weaver,
4: right? It's a big chase cat and mouse game.
3: Now, when I was a kid, when I first saw it, I thought the truck was Is autonomous the word? I don't know what the word is.
4: Right, that'll be autonomous.
3: That it didn't have a person in it.
4: Right.
3: And like the truck was
4: it makes,
3: like possessed.
4: The movie makes it seem that way.
3: But there is a scene I didn't
4: notice. That it's its own entity.
3: I didn't notice a scene, though, when they're outside of a truck stop where they show the door open up and a pair of boots hit the ground.
4: Right.
3: So there is like an actual driver, if I'm not mistaken. But no more.
4: You don't know if it's the same truck, though.
3: True, because he was Dennis Weaver was character was paranoid at that
4: yeah,
3: point.
4: Yeah, yeah.
3: About the whole thing. Anyway, there we go. Saying the same thing at the same time. Simpatico. Anyway, I'm Jonesy, and I play this song too much. So what?

0: Jonesy, I may not look like Jesus. I may not look like Jesus. I may not look like Jesus, but I got a direct connection. I may not believe in Jesus. I may not believe in Jesus. I may not believe in Jesus, but if you send me money, I'll pray for you. I'll pray for you. I'll pray for you. And if a man like that, if a man like me prays to Jesus for you, you know, he's going to listen. He's going to listen. He's going to listen. Ah, because I'm bullish on a miracle. Oh, hey, how are you? I'm doing swell. How are you? Ah, I'm huge. Oh, you've been watching Song Sung Blue again. Yeah, I like that one. Oh, yeah, what's not to like? It's just like you and the broad making something out of nothing. That's what I think when I watch that movie. Jonesy's on the radio. Jonesy's on the radio. Jonesy's on the radio. Jonesy's on the radio. Jonesy's on the radio. Jonesy's on the radio. Oh, baby doll, big daddy. Oh. 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
1: See how clever they are here at the station? 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
0: Oh, ooh, I never thought of it that way.
1: Oh, yeah. Hey, come on, baby. You got to put yourself in my shoes. Put yourself in these size threes, baby. And then you know what's happening.
0: What's happening?
1: 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And see, the world just keeps getting bigger once you get out on your own. And for all of you jerk-offs in New York City and the kind folks in Rockland County at 91.9 FM, look at you. Look at you. You're all out of breath. Old before your time. The prophets of a misspent youth, I tell you. Why don't you play your music and I'll give you a chance to catch your little breath. Hey, there you go. Go on, hit the button.
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0: Push the button. Well then, join me in addressing the broad. Do it with me. Go on. Plant your feet firmly on the ground. Keep your eye on the broad. And address the broad. Hello, broad.
3: Hi, I'm back.
0: There you are. Look at you. You're looking swell today.
3: Hi, thank you.
0: Got a little scarf action going on there. You got your Madonna gloves.
3: Yes.
0: You got not less than 3, 4, 5 pieces of jewelry on 6.
3: Yeah, I am getting them out from the museum.
0: Ah.
3: My vintage jewelry collection.
0: Yes. And now you sport a gold chain that says G.
3: Right.
0: And it's a small case G, isn't it?
3: It's a script G. Mm-hmm. I've had this. I found it in with my aunt's things after she passed away.
0: And fortunately, her name was?
3: Virginia, short for, but Ginny.
0: Ginny.
3: Ginny.
0: So yeah. Hence the G.
3: So I think somebody gave it to her. Uh-huh. But I never saw her wear it.
0: No.
3: So I've been wearing it ever since.
0: So you carry the tradition on.
3: Yeah.
0: Original G.
3: OG.
0: Original Gina.
3: We have a Facebook page for Cheers, the 2 p.m. toaster on the Glenn Jones radio program. So if you're not a member, please join us. It's always a fun place to be. Anytime. You can post on it anytime, but, you know, Sundays during our show is the most active. And we love seeing all your cute little faces, whatever you're out celebrating, drinking, whatever you're cooking. There's always lots of cute little rock and roll animals for us to look at, and our
0: That's my
3: people
0: favorite
3: in the
0: part.
3: Group. Yes, yes.
0: And it's my personal page has disintegrated.
3: Right.
0: 3,500 friends, poof, gone. Pictures from the last like two decades, gone.
3: Yeah.
0: Because Facebook just took it away with no explanation.
3: Right.
0: And I looked up why they take things away. I did not I did not post any egregious porn or hate. And then there's this other thing about advertising to people you don't know.
3: Mm.
0: So I wonder if it has something to do with my posts that say, listen to me on this, that, and the other station or something like that.
3: Who knows?
0: But it's gone forever. So now the Cheers is my way of keeping in touch. And you can join me at Glenn William Jones. That's the new site that I
3: right.
0: started.
3: So that happened to me about 4 years ago.
0: Yeah.
3: I was on Facebook playing a silly little Facebook game, and I suddenly got like knocked out.
0: Bang.
3: And I was like, what? And it turns out I vanished as well, and there's no way to get it back.
0: No.
3: There's no way at all.
0: It's funny when you try, it's so frustrating because it'll say log in and challenge it.
3: Right.
0: You know, challenge their reasoning for getting rid of you. But you can't log in.
3: Right.
0: So then it says if
3: you don't exist.
0: So here's the thing. It says if you can't log in, go to the help center.
3: Oh, God.
0: But then when you go to the help center, it basically says, like, may I help you?
3: Yeah.
0: And when you write what you want to do, it tells you, log in.
3: Yeah, yeah.
0: It's like...
3: It's horrendous.
0: Maddening.
3: It's really horrendous.
0: But
3: anyway, so, you know, for when I built my new page, I think I got most of my friends back.
0: I think you have like a small percentage of what you used to have.
3: Right.
0: And I'm went from 3,600 to 200.
3: Right. Yeah. It's bizarre. And
0: I want to tell people all the happening things I'm doing, you know?
3: Yeah, right.
0: But
3: a busy life.
0: Yes.
3: Nonstop. Go, go, go.
0: Go, go, go. That's us. Got to go put the TV on. You got to go in the kitchen and get another round. Got to go change the TV. You like TV?
3: Love TV.
0: My friend Paul, I used to be able to call him Paulie the Pollock on the air because he embraces that name. He thinks it's funny. It comes from All in the Family. But I don't think I'm allowed to say that anymore. But know that Paul loves it, and always did. We were once talking about like shy guys, and he had some great material. It was like, you know, we were talking about someone specific probably that we worked with. He said, you know, they say things like, do you like TV? Yes. I like TV. But I shouldn't make fun of the shy guys. I was an introvert as a child, and I much fear I've become an extrovert, at least on the airwaves. But I'm like Clark Kent when you meet me in person, mild-mannered kind of guy. But here we are, once again, at this particular radio station.
3: Yeah. Well, you know, one of the three famous people that we lost this week, of which I was a fan. It was, of course, you know, Dolly, but Tim Curry.
0: Yes.
3: And not really so much known for his musical ability, more of an actor.
0: Yeah, I always thought
3: I think he did songs. I think he appeared on Broadway as well in some musicals and stuff.
0: Yeah, I always thought of him more of as an actor until like, I've known the Rocky Horror, you know, songs, but
3: yeah.
0: Until I explored him a little bit further. Harlack sent me a great song that we included in the first set.
3: Oh, yeah,
0: first
3: you play, that is a really good song. People may not know this, but I guess maybe like 15 years ago, you and I were walking down the street in Manhattan.
0: I think it was actually not far from here.
3: Yeah.
0: Was it Manhattan? I'm not sure.
3: No, it was Manhattan. I think we were coming back from a show.
0: Right.
3: And someone walked up to you, a lady.
0: Yes.
3: Walked up to you and said, hi, are you Tim Curry?
0: Yes, I remember that.
3: Yes. And I looked at her and I looked at you and I'm kind of like, you could pass for Tim Curry.
0: Yeah.
3: At the time.
0: Well, part of the reason is Tim Curry got large.
3: Yeah.
0: Larger. And then the goatee, and I had more hair back then. I was actually asked that a few times. Once at in the hallways of the Satellite Radio when I worked there, somebody asked if I was Tim Curry. And I think it was basically the hair for the most part. Also, in the Satellite halls, I was asked if I was Rick Rubin, who has had a similar look and also got large. But yes, I was. I had been asked that a couple of times here and there.
3: That's interesting.
0: Yeah.
3: No more Orson Welles, huh?
0: Well, you know, a lot of people have said that as well. Orson Welles, Uncle Floyd, and you can listen to the interview on Jonesville, said you have this magnificent presence, like Orson Welles. And then he said to me, and I don't mean the girth or anything like that, just the aura.
3: Huh.
0: And I was like, okay, cool. Cool, I'll take that, Orson Welles. Yes. Who made a bigger splash in radio than I ever will? Just based on that one broadcast.
3: Yeah.
0: He's the one who did the landing of the UFOs, right?
3: Yes.
0: In New Jersey.
3: They landed near Princeton, New Jersey.
0: Right.
3: In a town called Grover's Mills.
0: Right.
3: Not to be confused with Grover's Corners.
0: But there's not really a town Grover's Mills around there, is there? There is.
3: Yeah.
0: Right.
3: And they even have a little statue and shrine and everything.
0: Oh, really?
3: Yeah.
0: For him?
3: For the broadcast. War of the Worlds.
0: That's cool.
3: Yeah.
0: I would, they say that he did such a good job of it that people who tuned in late, not realizing that it was a serialized program, thought it was a newscast.
3: A lot of people panicked. Yeah.
0: And, that's probably the biggest splash you could possibly ever make in radio, is to do something fictional that's just so believable by your delivery. And he just had that way, that narrative.
3: And the production.
0: Yeah. That people think, the aliens are really here. And it must have been, tenfold in the state of New Jersey.
3: Right.
0: Since it was reported as one of the landing spots.
3: Where did that broadcast from?
0: I'm not sure.
3: Yeah.
0: It was.
3: Was it a national broadcast?
0: I'm sure it was.
3: Probably. In those days, yeah.
0: Yeah,
3: I'm sure. That had to have been.
0: I think any.
3: 1939, I think.
0: Was it?
3: Yeah.
0: I think any kind of production of that level, especially back that far ago and right through the radio theater years, came from networks.
3: Okay.
0: Because it would cost money.
3: Right.
0: They kind of recreate that radio scene a little bit in the George, is it George Clooney? The Good Night and Good Luck. In that play, I never saw the play, unfortunately, but I saw it on television. And they have the way the staging is set up, they have different studios where they go, they go upstairs to the music segment of the entertainment program and all. Good Night and Good Luck.
3: Yeah.
0: It was a fabulous production, I must say.
3: Well, when we were going home from a show, we're all dressed to the nines.
0: Yes.
3: As nine-ish as we can be.
0: Right.
3: And so you looked like you...
0: You're saying I looked fabulous.
3: You looked fabulous.
0: I looked like somebody.
3: You looked like somebody.
0: I wonder if people look at me who don't know me sometimes and think that must be somebody when I'm really dressed up, right? I mean, I realize how egotistical this sounds, but when I'm really dressed up, man. I posted a picture recently of me with We got a fabulous outfit in a men's shop next to the Giedra studio in Philadelphia. It was a men's shop that seemed to cater to a certain...
3: urban clientele.
0: A certain portion of the...
3: is what it's called.
0: ...community that takes pride in dressing really cool.
3: Especially on Sundays.
0: Yes. And they even had sizes that fit me. And this jacket we bought, we also bought like a bow tie that came with a matching like...
3: pocket square.
0: Pocket square, yeah. Is that what you call it?
3: Yeah.
0: And it looked fabulous. And I remember wearing it to a show in Asbury Park. It might have been, I think it was for the Sugar Hill Gang. And I was solo that night. And I remember this young guy came up to me. And I knew he was messing with me. And he said, can I get your picture? It's just because I think you look so fabulous. And I kind of knew. I think I look fabulous. But this guy thinks like I'm a joke. And probably wanted to like go viral and post me as right. like a buffoon, a clown, if you will. Do I amuse you? And I knew that that's what the guy was up to, but I let him do it anyway. Because what am I going to do? Say like, no, you don't. You think I look like a jerk.
3: $5 per picture. Paintable in advance.
0: Right. There you go. You know, Johansson hated things like the Thriller theater, but he did the thing there where you get a table, you make a lot of money with photographs and autographs.
3: Oh, the conventions, you mean?
0: The convention, yeah. And I was told, I think it was his wife who told me this, that whenever he would walk outside to have a cigarette, people were like, you know, hey, Dave, Joe, can I get a picture? Can I get a picture? Which, you know, normally he would accommodate. But in that particular situation, it's not so much greed, but it wouldn't be fair to the people inside who are paying $25.
3: They paid to get into the event.
0: Yes.
3: Then they're standing and waiting in line.
0: Right.
3: Paying an extra $25.
0: Yeah. But I digress.
3: Yeah, well.
0: Which is what I do.
3: Well, there's always those pushy people.
0: Well, you
3: those
0: know.
3: Those pushy gimme gimmies.
0: I can understand going up to David Joe and saying, you know, can I get a picture? But in that setting, no.
3: Yeah, that's...
0: Because, like, it's just... It's not greed. It's not that I want your $25. It's like, it's not fair to the guy on the line who's holding out his, like, currency.
3: Yeah, has his albums and his Sharpies with him.
0: Yeah, remember when we had the...
3: Ticket stubs.
0: Bill Shatner meet and greet? And we were the last in line, and there was this guy dressed like he was out of The Simpsons. Like, you know, with oversized, like, drawstring shorts and an ill-fitting T-shirt, a heavy guy who was roaming around the back of the room because he wanted to be last, carrying stacks and stacks and stacks of Star Trek memorabilia.
3: Yeah.
0: When the rule was, you get a picture.
3: That's it.
0: You know, and maybe you get one thing signed or something like that. But I think it was just a picture.
3: No, just a picture.
0: And this guy is like...
3: He was trolling the entire empty theater.
0: Yeah.
3: Because anyone who didn't have the extra ticket to meet with Mr. Shatner had been ushered out already, except somehow this guy probably waited in the men's room or something till everyone was gone.
0: Well, I think his plan of attack was, if I'm last, they can't really rush me along and say, like, you know.
3: Yes.
0: But that's why a guy like Bill Shatner has handlers.
3: Yeah.
0: You know.
3: Oh, he was hysterical.
0: Move them along.
3: We all knew what he was up to because he was just stalking.
0: Yeah. Well, apparently guys like Shatner put up that with that their whole life. In fact, in one of his songs on the great Ben Folds record that he did, he sings about how, like, I can't solve the problems of the world because people go up to him like he's Captain Kirk and expect him to, like, you know, solve the problems of the world.
3: Yeah.
0: Nobody can. There will never be peace until God sits down at the conference table.
3: Well, I do remember that the guy didn't get what he wanted. I think after us, the guy was like, "Okay, everybody out."
0: Right.
3: And he was probably standing there with his probably arms were sore from carrying 50 pounds of Star Trek memorabilia.
0: Yeah. Ah, yes. The places, the things we've seen and the places we've been. It really, you know, I don't pay enough homage to it, to the things that we've experienced. You know, I'm curmudgeonly and I want more. But when I think about it, damn. When you lived, loved, and lost like Jonesy, then you can talk. Now then, shall we toast toast the people?
3: Sure.
0: It's a toast book. It's a toast book. Cheers, first and foremost, cheers to Miss Gina B., the broad. Cheers, broad.
3: Cheers.
0: Cheers to psychopath Jim Fields. Cheers to Sharon Burns and the entire Burns family. Cheers to the cheers to J.P. Morgan, who checked out this week. I think of her in The Odd Couple singing Felix's song. He tried to pitch her to get her to sing his song. Happy and peppy and bursting with love, dancing and singing to heavens above, jumping and rolling like a turtle dove. And J.P. Morgan did indeed sing that at the end. I also remember J.P. Morgan, she always had like the image of a dirty sense of humor, naughty. And I remember these two Gong Show contestants, two girls who were sitting down in dresses, sucking on ice pops, you know, like the rocket type pop, the you know, not the rectangular, but the, you know, the one that looks like something else. And the whole act was they were sucking on the ice pops. And Jamie Farr tried to gong them. And J.P. Morgan fought him for the gong-o-matic, you know, the stick, in a very funny scene. Cheers to the memory of Dolly Parton. So Dolly Parton, not only an extraordinary artist who wrote songs, I never realized that until much later in her life, and wrote great songs, but a rock star. With an amazing stage presence. And even though she was country, she was a rock star. I'm a little bit country, I'm a little bit rock and roll, like Donnie and Marie sang. But also, she was just a beautiful person, especially in the last, you know, if you listen to some of the things she said over the last decade or so, just an absolutely beautiful person.
3: Mm-hmm.
0: And once again, cheers to Tim Curry as well.
3: You know,
0: this couple I met along the way during the course of the week. Cheers to Mike and Karen.
3: Cheers, Mike and Karen.
0: Not to be confused with the Harlacks, but cheers to Mike and Karen as well.
3: Well, you know, when they made the announcement over last weekend, I think, that she had come out with a statement that she was battling some health issues.
0: Not to worry,
3: she's going to be fine. And,
0: yeah,
3: I mean, it came out as a public announcement.
0: Mm-hmm.
3: I knew.
0: Did you?
3: Yeah.
0: She also said something interesting that also shows what a beautiful person she was. It was some health issues that she didn't address when her husband of 59 years was dying,
3: right.
0: And she was busy taking care of him. A lot of couples are like that. You know, one goes and the other follows.
3: Right.
0: Johnny Cash, for example.
3: Well, cheers to Cramdens and Nortons everywhere, and Oscars and Felix's everywhere. And join us on our Facebook page. Cheers! !! The 2 p.m. toast. Heard on the Glenn Jones radio program.
0: Oscar, Oscar, Oscar. You're my eyes, Oscar. You're my eyes.

0: somewhere out there, there'll be a radio playing somewhere.
1: I'm just an old queen broad. Makes me misty. Where the hell would I be without the radio? Well, join me in addressing the broad. Keep your eyes on the broad and say it with me. Hello, broad.
2: I'm back.
1: We were watching the Antique Roadshow earlier this week, and I came up with this comedy skit in my head that I shared with you, which won't translate to radio, but I burst into laughter when I was sitting around by myself earlier this week when you were, you know, at your place and I was elsewhere, at the idea. The scenario I created was the broad walks into the scene of Antique Roadshow with her Dark Shadows table, and they tell her, like, you know, it's not worth anything, and she walks away dejected, and then she walks back into the scene with, like, another one of your items, like the artworks that hang above your fireplace.
2: Oh,
1: what are they?
2: I have a botanical print that was actually, it's an original print printed in 1613 on an old German press of a botanical.
1: Mm-hmm.
2: It's actually by a famous illustrator.
1: Yes.
2: They came from books originally.
1: Well, you once told me that, you know, if there's a fire, after you get the cats, grab those before you leave.
2: You take that, yeah.
1: So in my scenario on Antique Roadshow, then you come back in, and each time you come into the scene, you're all, like, enthusiastic and smiling.
2: How
1: and
2: about
1: like,
2: this?
1: Yeah, wait till you get a load of this. And then you present it to them, and then again, they tell you, like, they deject it kind of thing, and then you walk away all dejected, and you just keep coming back with enthusiasm, carrying a different item.
2: Yeah, it sounds funny to you, but I have to say that most of the things that I have that I've collected over the years, they're not worth anything. Nobody wants them.
1: Well, you've got some, like, you know, interesting antiques. Like you bought this thing at in Asbury, no parking, once at the Convention Hall Antique
2: Right.
1: Show.
2: Yeah,
1: which was a table.
2: It's a parlor table, yeah.
1: And it has a secret compartment. When you open it up, it turns into a full casino.
2: Yeah.
1: With a roulette wheel.
2: There's a roulette wheel in there.
1: And the felt table.
2: Felt and some other things. So I guess it was used for, like, an illegal gambling house at one point.
1: Yeah, and I guess you would fold it back up. And
2: right.
1: So in my head, you come back into the scene on Antique Roadshow, all enthusiastic with a big smile on your face. Oh, boy, I'm going to be rich.
2: What about this?
1: And then they send you away.
2: You know, there's a really funny episode of Antiques Roadshow that I guess it went viral a little bit after it was aired. It's this guy. He looks like an old hippie.
1: Right.
2: He served in Vietnam, and he has this watch, a Rolex.
1: Right.
2: And he bought it before he went on tour in Vietnam.
1: And did Christopher Walken smuggle that watch back from the war?
2: I don't think he ever took it with him.
1: Oh.
2: And, you know, fortunately, he made it back to the States. But he had it for all these years, and it was a special kind of Rolex that was made for people who dive underwater and all this, that, and the other thing. And the appraiser was the Rolex guy who
1: Right.
2: knew everything Rolex. And he told the owner of the watch that it's at least worth $1 million.

0: $1,000.
1: Wow.
0: And the guy just dropped down like he just like fell over.
1: Don't tell me he broke the watch, Crystal.
0: No, because they have it on a little stand.
1: Okay.
0: Right, so they have it on a stand. When he told the guy it was worth $1,000,000, the guy just like went like this, threw his arms up in the air and just fell backwards down on the ground. And the guy was, the appraiser was stunned. Right? He's like, oh, are you all right? And the guy was faking it.
1: Oh, he was.
0: He was doing, he like got up and was like dancing around. He was a character.
1: That's cool.
0: That's funny.
1: When I did the Guinness Book World Record early on Sunday morning, it was the, you know, approaching the, I would say 48th hour or whatever. And I knew there was a video camera on me. And so I pretended to collapse and I fell to the floor. And L.A. Martin, my mouthpiece, L.A. Martin, was my caretaker at the time, because Friedman assigned caretakers, and he caught me as I fell. And when I tried to explain that I did it as a stunt, as a joke, nobody believed me. Everybody thought I collapsed. But there you go. It's a fun show.
0: Yeah.
1: Antique Roadshow.
0: Yeah, most people's reactions, oh my God. God, I had no idea. But his reaction was just, you know,
1: well,
0: no, I'm on camera, I'm going to make the best of it.
1: And how many times do they, you know, tell you that something's worth $1,000,000? $1,000,000. That's cool. Sorry, I missed that one. But as you say, it went viral.
0: So. Yeah, there's just clips of it everywhere.
1: Well, here we are once again.
0: One of my favorite Antiques Roadshows is the guy who shows up with she has some of the original wooden soldiers
1: from March of the Wooden Soldiers. Babes in Toyland.
0: Babes in Toyland, March of the Wooden Soldiers. They're about 12 feet high. 12 feet. There I go.
1: They're just like just like in the movies. Well, nobody understands what the two lines and the one line mean, inch versus feet.
0: So they're 12 inches high. They're a foot high, these
1: right.
0: original wooden soldiers used in filming that movie. And they were given to her by her great uncle who worked on the movie,
1: uh-huh.
0: worked for the studios, Max Sennett, I believe. And so she had them in her family forever and ever, and they were in really good condition. And naturally, they went for a lot of money.
1: Sometimes things like that show up from film, you know, great movies, great film. And I'm surprised that just last week we were watching it, and I thought this has got to be worth a fortune. And I was surprised that it was worth, you know, $5,000 or something like that.
0: Oh, it was from the set of The Godfather 2.
1: Yeah,
0: it was the headboard
1: with bullet holes
0: in it.
1: In it from one of the scenes where they try to take out one of the the mobsters.
0: Right.
1: Wow.
0: There's a, one of them has Archie Bunker jacket.
1: I saw Archie Bunker's chair once in one of the museums in New York. They did a Hollywood exhibit, and I saw the piano from Casablanca, which is really tiny.
0: Hmm.
1: So the actors must have all been really small as well. And I believe Archie Bunker's chair ended up at the Smithsonian.
0: Yeah.
1: If I'm not mistaken.
0: And the original, they call them puppets, but from the Rudolph the Red-Nosed Reindeer.
1: Right.
0: This animation that we all love.
1: Mm-hmm.
0: Some guy had some of the originals from that. I think he had Santa, and I think he had Rudolph, too.
1: I think he had Rudolph, and they were pretty torn and
0: tattered. They were, like, beat. They were, like, because... What they did is they took them out every Christmas and put them under the tree.
1: Oh, wow.
0: And then...
1: Not realizing the legs that particular
0: right? I mean, those were
1: show what, had.
0: Right. And then this mother would put them back in a Tupperware container and back up in the attic, which would get, like, super hot in the summer and melt. some of the plastic parts, and then every Christmas they'd bring them back down, put them under the tree, and then eventually he decides, you know, maybe I ought to just go see what these are worth. And the answer basically was sold for priceless.
1: Right.
0: For instance. But it turns out that there were people who contacted them and wanted to restore these so-called, they call them puppets. What else would you call them? And they were sold numerous times. And then eventually someone bought them for a lot of money and donated them to the Puppet Museum.
1: The Puppet Museum. Wasn't Gabe there at one point?
0: I believe so. There's a Puppet Museum, and it's the star attraction there.
1: Hey, want to go to the Puppet Museum?
0: He would want to, wouldn't he?
1: Yeah.
0: And talk? You want to go too, right?
1: He's nodding his head.
0: Yeah. He doesn't talk.
1: No. Or at least the kid claims he doesn't talk. Jonesy and the Broad.

0: Hey, all together now. Hey, I'm strutting. Yeah, baby. Oh, let me strut. Well, then.
1: This is WFMU East Orange, WMFU Mount Hope.
0: This is heard all over the world at WFMU.org. All you jerk-offs in New York City and the kind folks in Rockin' County is 91.9 FM. Hello, abroad.
2: Oh, I am back. What's that you got there? Is he a roadmap?
1: Yes.
2: Well, he's planning his trip to Centralia, Pennsylvania already.
1: The kid?
2: Yeah.
1: Yeah, that's cool.
2: He wants to go there.
1: Well, that would be something that would attract and amuse those two rascals.
2: It turns out it's a major tourist attraction.
1: Yeah.
2: Someone posted on our Facebook page that...
1: That was cool.
2: People from all over the world go there.
1: And why wouldn't you?
2: Right?
1: Go.
2: I'd rather see a burning ghost town than just a ghost town with no fire.
1: Absolutely. Right? I'd stand here at the gates of hell, if you will.
2: Well, people go there and they tag the remaining asphalt street.
1: That's cool.
2: Graffiti. Anyway. No Wes. Only woos.
1: Woo woo to you. Remember, keep your face on the ground and keep crawling towards the gates of hell.
3: Ladies and gentlemen, before I introduce the participants for this upcoming event, I would like to introduce you at this time to a man who is truly the only living legend in professional wrestling, ladies and gentlemen, Bruno.
4: Where is he? A standing ovation. There he is. All right. Bruno is back.

I don't like rock and roll. I don't like it from the basic principle of it is not good for the family situation. It is not good for America. It is not, and I don't really give a darn about America.

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My name is Paul Bruno, your host and curator, Sunday afternoons. Sunday afternoons for the next couple weeks at least. I'll speak more about that shortly. But let me tell you, we just heard in that opening set from Mission of Burma, Forget, from the Versus album. Well, actually, not from the Versus album, a bonus track on the Matador reissue of the Versus album. Originally from 1982, reissue came out 2009, and I assume that was recorded at the same sessions. Different version than that's on the Tang Forget Outtakes album, which I assume is probably just demos or something. But yeah, Mission to Burma. I don't know if anybody ever did it better. By it, I mean this whole, you know, making music thing. Part of that, Happy Refugees, Cold Shower. Getting that from the collection, Return to Last Chance Saloon. A reissue of their 1984 LP, Last Chance Saloon. Plus some bonus tracks, which, in fact, that song was. Demo from 1981 or so. Reissue came out on the Acute label in 2011. For that, Howard Wirth, Obsolete. From Danger House, the complete singles collected 1977 to 1979. Double CD compilation came out on Monster back in 2013. Still in print, I believe. Collection of all these classic singles on the Los Angeles punk label Danger House. Though that song, more of a glammy sort of pop thing. A little bit of a departure, but a great tune. For that, Nikki and the Corvettes with I Gotta Move from their self-titled debut album from 1981. For that, The Jam, Going Underground. Originally a 1980 single, getting that from the Snap collection from 1983. Which is just a flawless compilation. Like, you know, I'm not going to say the Jam's albums are inessential or anything, but you got the Snap collection, especially in the original double LP format, as opposed to the truncated CD version. I'm not going to say that's all the Jam you ever need, but it may be all the Jam you ever need. One of the great singles bands, really, of all time, the Jam. For that, Ronnie Burns with Exit Stage Right, getting that from the Nuggets 2 box set from 2001. I believe Ronnie is being backed by some Bee Gees there, if I'm not mistaken. Part of the Lorettes, I Want to Miss You from the Lorettes EP from 2007. Wow, almost 20 years ago that came out. Where does the time go? Terrific band out of, I think, Chicago. At least a couple of terrific records. At the top, a group has released many terrific records. The Bevis Frond, Stars Burn Out from the North Circular LP. Well, double CD, if I'm being completely honest. From 1998. And yes, that is it for that set. And yes, my name is Paul Bruno. And I have been your DJ here for on Sundays, 3 to 5 p.m. Jersey City time. For about 5 years or so, with a brief break last summer. And I don't know how many of you have seen the fall schedule for WFMU, but I am not on it. The always wonderful Greg from Zone 5 will be on in my place. And for anybody who's wondering, this was my choice to take a break because, frankly, I am a bit burnt out. And, you know, I will give you a example of all of yesterday. I recorded. Oh, I should mention, by the way, we've got Cult Objects coming up. Live session coming up at 4 o'clock or so. Great band out of Philly. Should mention that. But yes, yesterday I
recorded that session, had to come home and edit it, then figure out the rest of the show. It was basically, this show didn't, it was like, just planning the show was my entire Saturday, and a good chunk of my Sunday as well, so, and frankly, it kind of preoccupies my week, just thinking about, you know, what I'm going to play on Sunday. I put a lot of effort into the show, and I kind of need a break, and I need to focus on certain other areas of my life, because this show is taking up a lot of mental capacity of mine, and there's only so much I can really take off my plate, you know? Gotta still have to go to work, that sort of thing, because I don't know if you're aware of this, we don't get paid here, WFMU DJs. So yeah, I'm not going to be in this slot for the next 9 months, at least. Don't know when I'll be back. I'm sure I will greatly miss it before those 9 months are up, but for now, I just need to just take the break. And I hope you can all understand that. I'm sure you can. But I'm sure I'll be around. You know, in one capacity or another. I'm sure I'll be doing some fill-ins. And, you know, and if I do have the urge to do a weekly show, there are options. Perhaps on one of the alternate streams here at FMU, perhaps somewhere else. But I will be, I'll be around. Anyway, so if any of you were wondering, that's what's going on with me. But I'll be here for the remainder of this show and next week as well. So, and like I said, we've got a great live set coming up from Cult Objects, and that'll be airing around 4 o'clock or so. Before that, we've got a whole bunch of music for you. We've got a whole set of new music and reissues actually coming up right now. Here's something from a band featuring a former member of the band, Bits of S-Hit, I'll say, for the purposes of FCC Radio. They're called Cry Cyclops, and they've just issued their debut album, Night World. And we're going to hear a song from it right now. Here is Cry Cyclops with E.E. Cummings here on WFMU. Paul Bruno, here until 5, Cult Objects coming up at 4.

many times, you're nothing but a punk. Get that through your head. You're a punk, and nobody, not men, not professional wrestlers, nobody likes a punk. Well, let me correct myself. The only person that likes a punk is another punk. Two punks in a pod.

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My name is Paul Bruno. And we have a great set from Philadelphia's Cult Objects coming up in just a little while. First, though, let me tell you what we just heard in that last set. Just heard from System Exclusive, former guests of the show. New single from them, Who the F Are You? That is from their forthcoming album, Don't Stop Now. That'll be out on October 23rd on the Le Crep label. And not to complain, but to give you an idea of the effort I put into this show. 2 a.m. last night, I am in Audacity editing out every F-bomb in that song for a, I think there are 11 total, counting right. Anyway, before that, Asphyxiation with Crush, that is from the collection Can't Stop It 2, Australian post-punk, 1979-84, new 2026 deluxe edition. That'll be out this Friday, September 4th, on the Chapter Music label. And yes, the second part of the series, issued years ago, but now newly reissued as a double LP with some additional tracks. I think originally they were only on CD. So two great collections, Can't Stop It, from Chapter Music. Maybe they'll just do a special brand new third one. I wouldn't count on it, but you never know. Part of that, a group called Jazz. Yes, J-A-Z-Z. Out of somewhere in Germany. I don't remember where. And they gave us a song called... Let's see if I how my pronunciation is. Domestis Iron. That was probably terrible. But it means domesticate. And that is from their album Der Iterm Hat Mal Weiter Gewonnen. And again, I apologize for the pronunciation. But a cool new record out on the Turbo Discos label. Check it out. Available as a name your price download at the Turbo Discos Bandcamp. Before that, we heard from Spread Joy. They have an album coming out on Friday called 3, Roman numeral 3. And we heard the song Iambic Pentameter from that release. That is new on Feel It, so that should be available as a name your price download as well. For that, Useless Eaters from their new one, Music for Clout, out now on Total Punk. We heard the song Saving Face. Part of that, another German band, Tense, with Barb Wire. That's from their album, No Cure, which is forthcoming on the Mongol label. I don't know when. Man, I forgot to put out the forthcoming records. That'll be out on the 3rd. So, I don't know. Which is Thursday instead of Friday, but that's okay. Before that, Ceremony, they're back at it. They've got a new album, which is also forthcoming. It's called Tell Me Your Dream. And when is that out? Let us see. Oh, is it out already? Yes, it is. Okay. So that is out now on Relapse. We heard just this, the song Death, Destruction, Mayhem. And that song hits pretty hard, but maybe less hard than a song called Death, Destruction, Mayhem, released on Relapse. Maybe not quite as hard as you might expect, but probably more listenable by some distance. And at the top of the set, Cry Cyclops with E.E. Cummings. That's from their debut album, Night World, out now on the Sorcerer label. That is a new group featuring a former member of... several former members of the terrific Melbourne band Bits of S-Hit. We will say for the purposes of radio. So check that out. But now,
as it is just 3 minutes past 4 o'clock. I am very proud to present to you, all the way from the great city of Philadelphia, here are, live in the studio, well, yesterday, recorded yesterday, but they played live, Cult Objects. Take it away, Cult Objects.

0: All right. That was great. Cold Objects here live on WFMU. I'm going to give you guys a moment to take a breather. Let me tell everyone we just heard. Starting at the top, we heard Graces, Heresy, Ghost, two new ones there. What Do I Owe You, Diamond Dust, and Camellia. Thanks so much for coming down, guys.
1: Thank you for having us.
0: Do you guys want to introduce yourselves?
1: Yeah, for sure. I'm Lauren. I sing and play guitar.
2: I'm Andy. I also play guitar.
3: I'm Sean. I play bass.
1: And Charlotte's far away from the mic, but Charlotte and Dole on drums.
0: All right. Thanks so much. So when did you guys get... You guys have actually been together for a while, right, as a project?
1: Kind of, yeah. So I started the band with some friends in 2017, and over the years, through the pandemic and stuff, we just had people come in and out. This current lineup has been together about a year or two, I would say. Charlotte joined probably like 2018 or 19. Mm-hmm. Yeah, it's just a kind of a revolving door, but I've always been here.
0: And this is the lineup that made the latest album?
1: Almost. We had a different bass player, Larissa Sapko, on the album, and Sean joined shortly after.
0: Okay, great. Now, when you started, did you have like a specific direction you wanted to, or, you know, to go in musically, or did you, was it just like,
1: you know? When we first started, it was kind of just, let's see what happens, you know, me and my friends. And I'd say... Especially me and Charlotte, we're both really into post-punk, you know, and originally it was kind of like a noisier punk band, you know, almost like cacophonous.
0: Okay.
1: I didn't really know how to dial back the reverb on my guitar. And as time's gone on, we kind of, you know, one kind of common thread between us all is we all really love The Cure, so that's a huge influence on
0: no
1: us.
0: No kidding, huh?
1: Yeah. You can't tell, I'm sure. But we all really kind of like a lot of everything,
0: right.
1: You know?
0: And I think I read that this latest album, Amulet, you kind of wanted to do more of a bit of a dancey direction almost.
1: Yeah, especially because of Diamond Dust. That was like sort of our... And, you know, there's another song on there called Flowers Heavy that I feel like kind of leans into that. You know, Charlotte's a DJ, so I feel like she was always playing like cool disco tracks when we were like setting up at our practice space. So it kind of had an influence on us.
0: Oh. That's how you get your musical influence in the band. Just play, play stuff.
1: Yeah, whatever we're listening to at the time, sometimes just like filters in.
0: You guys just did a short tour with Ted Leo. How did that come about?
1: It was amazing. Let's see, how did that happen?
4: Chris Wilson.
1: Yeah, the drummer.
0: Oh, okay.
1: Is friends with Charlotte, and I guess they were talking, and Ted was looking for somebody, and he pitched us, and. What did he say? He was happy, right? He was like, oh, I nailed it. I got a good
4: one.
1: Yeah. Yeah, we had an amazing time. Everyone in the band is so nice. Like, we were spoiled, honestly.
0: And, like, that was just a couple of dates, though, but it went very well.
1: Yeah, we had a great time. It was, let's see, it was Rhode Island and Woodstock, New York, and then Garwood, New Jersey, which was my favorite because I'm from Jersey.
0: Well, whereabouts in Jersey?
1: I'm from the Pine Barrens, so real south.
0: All right. Well, Jersey pride.
1: Exactly.
0: We love that here at WFMU. but you guys are currently in Philly. What's going on there? Who should we check out?
1: There are so many good ones. Well, just last night, was it last night that you saw Mesh and Eraser? Those are two great bands. Some gothy stuff I really love is Extradition, The Spine. Sean and I have a side project actually called Spiral Path, which is sort of like an industrial kind of electronic project. You're going out with Mahogany. They're really cool. How would you describe them? Kind of like synthy, like
4: shoegazy,
1: dreamy, you know. Ooh, what else? There's a lot of bands. Positronics. Andy plays drums in that band.
0: Oh.
1: It's a lot of like... musical chairs in our group of friends.
0: It often is.
1: Yeah.
0: But thank you. So many times I ask.
1: I will give you like a really long list later if you want. I'll write it down.
0: But yeah, often they're just like stumped, everyone just draws blank for whatever reason.
1: You know what? Maybe it's because there's so many great bands around that they just like get, you know, brain freeze. I'm forgetting somebody important to me right now. So if I am, sorry.
0: Well, I do. When anyone asks me what I'm listening to, it's like, oh, I don't know.
1: I know.
0: So what's next for you guys?
1: Let's see. We have a couple shows coming up. They are both sold out. Not because of us. I'd love to think that, but let's see. The first one we're going to do is with Dead Milkmen at the Laurel Hill Cemetery. That's going to be awesome. And then after that, that's, what's that, October 17th?
4: 16th,
1: yeah, but there's some rain dates just in case. And then October 28th, we're going to do a benefit show for our dear friend Carolyn, who is currently getting treated for breast cancer. Mm-hmm. She's doing good, but we're just trying to, like, support her. And it's us and a couple really great bands, Commitment, Culfy Girls, Dark Thoughts, Mannequin Pussy.
0: Okay, great. And, well, the current record, or latest record, is Amulet on World Gone Mad. Do you guys want to plug your socials, your Bandcamp, your Instagram?
1: Yeah. Let's see. On Instagram, we're Cult Objects with some extra S's. I think three S's. Like, Cult Objects. Should be regular Cult Objects on Bandcamp. Mm-hmm. And, yeah, we mostly just post our stuff there.
0: Okay, great. Well, thank you guys so much for coming down or driving up.
1: Thank you.
0: thank you, Richard J., for doing a great job engineering. And everybody, check out Cult Objects, the record Amulet. Don't sleep on this one. It's a really terrific record. So thanks, everybody.
1: Thank you.
0: Thank you.
5: And you know why? Because it's the first time, baby. Listen to me now. It's the first time it's been done with soul. You understand? It's been done before. It's been gouged and kicked. It's been done by great holes, by in great numbers. There is only one thing that needs to be said. It's done with soul. All of it, everything, baby, you done stuff with soul before. You laid out there and took your little wife down the street to the zoo and you did it with soul. You strolled along with soul. You went down and seen the monkeys and giraffes with soul. You understand? Me and the Crusher are doing it with soul. That's all.

Okay. So that was a terrific set from Cult Objects. I want to thank them once again for coming down. And I want to thank Richard J. for engineering. So thank both of you, all of you. So great times there. So I am Paul Bruno. I am going to be here for another 24 minutes or so. But first, let me tell you what we're actually going to have in those 24 minutes. Radio Row will be coming up at 5. And this is the last Sunday of the month, which means it's one of our live Radio Rows from Monty Hall. And this week will be DJ Susie Hot Rod presenting the band Thick. Terrific punk band out of Brooklyn. And I am sorry to report the show is sold out, so even though it's free, we've made all spaces have been reserved. So I can't tell you to come on out in the next 24 minutes, but I can tell you to keep listening. So be sure to listen to that. Thick with host Susie Hot Rod, who I'm sure will be doing some DJing as well, coming up in, I don't know, right after the show. After that, in her usual time slot, The Human Record with Carol Gimble at 6. At 8 o'clock, filling in Samantha, the one and only Therese. Always a pleasure to have Therese on the WFMU airwaves. So, can look forward to that. And at 10 o'clock, Ask Alan. No, wait, not Ask Alan. Alan's other show, which is, why am I drawing a blank here? 6 degrees? I think so. I'm sorry, Alan. Yes, six degrees with Alan. Ask Alan is his call-in show. 6 degrees is the music show, and that'll be on from 10 to midnight. So stay tuned for that. Other stuff coming up this week on WFMU. Tomorrow, on Joe Magasco's show, that's from 9 a.m. to noon, a chat with Beth Orton. Since she first came to our attention in the 90s, Beth Orton has released album after album of beautifully crafted songs, often in collaboration with talented producers like William Orbit, Jim O'Rourke, and Andrew Weatherall. But on her newest album, The Ground Above, she produces herself. On today's show, Beth Orton talks about how it feels to take the reins and make music on her own terms. So that's on Surface Noise with Joe Magasco tomorrow morning. On a Tuesday afternoon, from 3 to 6 p.m. on the Evan Funk Davies Show will be Chime School. Since the release of their self-titled debut on the venerable Slumberland label in 2021, Chime School has become one of the top acts on the Bay Area indie pop scene. Their band is the solo project of Andy Pestalenik, whose other bands include Sea Blight and The Telephone Numbers, among others. All of Chime School's releases have gotten a bit of airplay on WFMU, quite a bit. If their name's not ringing a bell, get it. Tune into this live set for a refresher. And yes, indeed, do tune in for that. That should be great. I've played Chime School a whole bunch. Finally, I will announce on Saturday, September 5th, that's this Saturday, on the Give the Drummer Some radio stream, Observations of Defiance with David Middleman will present underground impresario Gerard Cosloy guest DJing. If you don't know the name Gerard Cosloy, but you've heard the music he's brought into the world since the 1980s, he's been associated with or begun some of the most influential alternative underground music labels like Matador, 1Tech2XU, and Homestead. Cosloy curated a special mix for OOD for a conversation about his life in the music biz, so definitely tune in to that on Saturday. Okay, so I've got how much time left here? Not a lot. Why don't we play something from Chime School right now here on WFMU? Paul Bruno here until 5.

0: I'm talking about the beat goes on, yeah, and the beat goes on, yeah, and the beat goes on. And the video scope, yeah, I am looking right into you right now. Macho madness right now. Sugar is sweet and so is honey. Macho madness is on a roll and it can't be stopped. No, unbelievable. Time distortion. Space is the place. Me and Gene Okerlund go down that lonesome highway, yeah. But don't be hypnotized, no. Reincarnation doesn't have to be. You can concentrate. And you can, mental telepathy.
1: But the beat goes on.
0: But the beat goes on.

Yes, the beat goes on, and the beat goes on, and the beat goes on. You're listening to WFMU. My name is Paul Bruno. We are at the end of my program for this week. We just heard from REM with Electrolyte from the new Adventures in Hi-Fi album from 1996. Though I love early REM, I'm not a purist. I like their 90s Warner Brothers work as well. And I will say, that song, Electrolyte, gorgeous. And like the final song on their final album with Bill Berry on drums, the original lineup intact. And God, it would have been just so sweet if they, you know, wrapped it up and that was the final song on their final album. But, you know, they didn't. And they had some good material after that as well, but I kind of feel like that was the end of their run. You know, when Bill Berry left the band, it was more instrumental to their, you know, music than just being a drummer. But I'm rambling, so let me move on. Part of that broadcast with Come On, Let's Go from the Noise Made by People album from 2000. Part of that late 90s, early aughts indie electronica thing that I do get nostalgic for from time to time. And a band that reminds me a bit of that from time to time is Outer World out of Richmond, Virginia. And we heard from them with Break That Chain. That is from their forthcoming album, Home, which will be out on K Records on September 18th. For that, Real Numbers from their brand new album after a long hiatus, we heard Was It Always This Way? And the song we heard was Empty. Well, actually, the album is What Was It Always This Way? And the song we heard was This Empty Frame. That's new on Slumberland. Slightly older on Slumberland from 2024 is Chime School with Give Away Your Heart from the boy who ran the Paisley Hotel. And they will be playing live on Evan Funk Davies Show on this very radio station this Tuesday. So be sure to tune in for that. But it is 1 minute until 5 o'clock, so I have to tell you that you are listening to WFMU East Orange, WMFU Mount Hope, in New York City and Rockland County at 91.9 FM and online at WFMU.org. Thank you all for listening, and I will see you all next week for the final show of this run for me on WFMU. 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And for a special live radio row from Monty Hall, featuring DJ Susie Hot Rod and a live performance by Thick coming up right now. Thanks, everybody. 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

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Woo! Rock and Roller Derby Live Radio Row special guests, Thick are here. Let's hear it for Thick. Woo! And it wouldn't be Rock and Roller Derby with Susie Hot Rod if I wasn't here to give you the radio.

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Listeners, it's Susie Hot Rod coming to you live from Monty Hall inside the building of WFMU. We've reached 5 p.m., and that means it's time to wiggle a little. Let's go get those high-stepping feets out for your girl, Dolly.

0: Well, here's from Jersey City. Woo! Not Hoboken Jack. I think he's from Hoboken.
1: Texas. You're from Texas.

Hey, we're coming to you live from WFMU's Monty Hall. It's Radio Row. I'm your host, Susie Hot Rod. The band Thick is warming up for you. In the meantime, the briefs will tell you how much they love Dolly, too.

I want to know who else at FMU has played this new Twisted Teens that's clearly about going over to your lady's house and pleasing her. Because it's my favorite one off of their new album.

0: 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Thick is here in the house.
1: Listen to all the people here. Yes.
0: Yes, and that ends there. This is Susie Hot Rod and the Radio Row special Rock and Roller Derby edition. Yes. Come on a little bit. Well, now, the room is sold out this evening, and we're going to make sure we make some room by coming up close so the band can feel our electric presence. Everybody is dressed in a tuxedo tonight, keeping it classy. This is Thick. They are here to play live for you. And then we'll even get to chat with them because it's the radio moments we want to share together. So without further ado, this is Thick live on Radio Row on the Rock and Roller Derby Show.
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0: Thanks, everybody. 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And this next song is about mansplaining. 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So if you want to go to our YouTube, write us something nice. 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Only if it's genuine, but yeah.
1: No mansplaining allowed.
0: No, thanks.

Thank you. Again, if you're just tuning in, we are Thick. 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
0: 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Oh, WFMU Radio Row live performance from Thick in the Fleshy Losernesses. Only winners here. We all love Thick, and thank you for coming out, all you listeners. Yay. All right. I'm Susie Hot Rod, the host of today's Radio Row, regularly the host of Rock and Roller Derby. Now we get to have a little bit of fun at WFMU. Chatting with the band. Hello, Thick. I would like to introduce you. Hello, hello. Kate is in the middle playing bass. If you want to envision this on in your radio brain. And then Nikki and Jillian are playing guitar. Rosie's doing the drums in the back.
2: Hello.
0: They are Thick. What have you been up to this summer, Thick?
3: I feel like running around like chickens with their heads cut off.
0: Some farmer's market action.
3: Honestly, favorite shout out to the farmer's market in Beacon, where I live, every Sunday. If you want to find me, you can find me there.
0: All right, look it up, look that up.
2: We've been working on a bunch of new music, and we actually have a new song coming out in October with a video. And so a lot of like the summer's been like planning and organizing videos and songwriting and all of that.
0: Are you gonna tease us with some advanced tracks today?
3: We are.
2: Oh, maybe. Ooh.
0: All right, so you heard it first here live at WFMU. Yeah. What was the best live music thing you attended this summer?
4: I saw Surfboard. Oh, it was not really summer, it was probably still spring at Market Hotel, and that was awesome, and their new album is amazing.
5: That was my favorite show this year so far.
2: You know, I actually caught Twisted Teens at Baby's All Right a couple months ago. Like, that album that you were playing was very sick.
3: Yeah. It almost doesn't count because we were also there playing, but seeing Nobro was amazing because they've been on my list to see for a very long time. So having the pleasure of playing with them, but also getting to see them live.
0: That's like a wonderful segue because both Nobro, Thick, and Twisted Teens have all played on Rock and Roll.
2: Hey!
0: We didn't even plan that.
3: Completely unplanned. Wow.
0: We did not plan that. So in honor of Tim Curry, if the band were to dress as Rocky Horror, who would be who?
2: Oh my God, we were talking about this.
4: I'd be Tim Curry.
2: We'd all be Tim Curry because we don't know all the characters. Rosie knows the characters.
4: I definitely would be in the heels Frank and the fishnets and the lipstick.
2: Oh my God, of course.
5: But also we're very much of the like Muppets Treasure Island Tim Curry.
2: Or the Hook.
3: Yeah, I want to be Captain Hook. Can I just be Captain Hook?
0: Yes.
3: Captain Hook Tim Curry.
0: And again, relative to all the music news this week, favorite Dolly Parton song?
2: We're going to let Rosie lead this one.
5: I have a bunch of them.
6: I mean, there's like the big hits, right? I mean, here's the thing. I can't pick one. At the current...
0: Correct.
6: At the current juncture. Just Because I'm a Woman, amazing. Yeah. Very,
0: woo!
6: A lot. Woo! Like, she's the original punk woman. Like, speaking about all the things so early, but like, oh, I love her. That one, she did a Rippin cover of Help that was amazing. I'm right now obsessed with the two trio records she did with...
0: Linda Ronstadt
6: and Emmylou Harris.
0: Emmylou, yeah.
6: And they did, what is it? Do You Ever Think of Me? Is that what it's called? Or Do I Ever Cross Your Mind? That's what it is. Do I Ever Cross Your Mind? And that's beautiful. Yeah.
2: I think Rosie's going to do an a cappella set the rest of this Dolly Parton cover.
6: Sure,
2: we're just getting
6: not.
2: Off stage and she's going to go blast it.
6: But yeah. Great.
4: Something I grew up with was the Dolly Parton, Kenny Rogers Christmas album.
0: Oh,
4: it is brutally beautiful. So that whole record I have at home. And yeah, Christmas Without You goes hard. It's just a beautiful record. I love that one.
3: I like the idea of her being the first like feminist punk.
6: Yeah.
3: That sits well with me. If you go back and watch old interviews of her, she is just trolling these interviews or being like horrible to her and asking the most sexist, obnoxious questions. And she just throws it right back in their face, and it's such a beautiful sight. And her humanitarian aid. And,
5: yeah.
3: Yeah. So that's a sad one. That's a sad loss for this world.
0: She's our patron saint of, yes. Yeah, of this evening.
6: Goodness. Truly.
3: A feminist goodness.
0: Well, thick. Chatting is fun, but you know what? Bands, I think, like to play music even more than talking to me.
2: Yeah.
0: Is that true? Hey, real quick, what do you know? Did you decide on a name for the new album that's coming out, or is it TBD?
2: Oh my gosh, I don't know. Is it TBD? I mean, we've decided a name, but can we share it yet? This
0: yeah,
2: why not? Okay.
0: Well, maybe there'll be some clues in the next sec. She'll be playing some songs from the new album.
3: Well, we can talk about what it's about.
2: Yeah.
3: Do you want to leave that?
2: Let's go. Okay, you go for it.
3: This whole album is, normally our songs are a little bit of like silver lining and everything's junky. I had to censor myself. That was really hard. Everything's not so great in the world, but we can find silver linings and friendship and all this stuff. Not that that's gone, but in this album, we let kind of each of our inner parts have a voice without having any censorship of that voice. So if you're upset about something, or if you're wanting desire, or if you're wanting something, we let each of those parts kind of have a song. And so it's a very different kind of thick album, I think.
2: Yeah, it's kind of like the shadows get the spotlight without any interruption and just full focus. So it's called Parts.
0: Well, without further ado, let's bring the parts together and play some more. This is Thick. They are live on Radio Row. I'm your host, Susie Hot Rod. We're on WFMU. Let's take it away. Thick.
2: Well, and this actually is the single coming out in October 1st. And we're having a single release show at the Broadway in Brooklyn on October 10th. So please get some. I think tickets are actually going on sale today.
3: Yes.
2: Yeah. So before they sell out, grab those tickets. And this is the debut of our keytar.
3: This song is called Heavy Metal.

celebrating the release on October 10th in Brooklyn at the Broadway. So hopefully we'll see you there. Thank you for coming hanging out with us on a Sunday. We are so happy to be at WFMU Radio Row.

you. If you're just tuning in, we are Thick. We have the next two songs are the hidden gems off the new album, never released before. So let's hang out here and blast it in the radio.

You had a dream and it died that summer's day. It's 7 a.m. with all your friends. Look at you now, you feel like a big strong man. Say you can't feel your legs. Say you can't feel your

0: 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Thank you, Susie Hara, for bringing us to Radio Row on this lovely Sunday.
1: Yes, I'm going to keep, hello, hi, hello, hi, I am back, baby. It's Susie Hot Rod. I am hosting today's Radio Row, and I'm regularly the host of Rock and Roller Derby. If you've missed me this summer, I've missed you too, because I'm going to come back, though, don't worry. In the September session that begins soon, Rock and Roller Derby will be back as well. September brings us a new record from Thick. Tell us one more time the record release party that all the listeners need to attend.
2: Oh, well, I wish it was a full record. Right now, it's just a single. The record is actually TBD, so that one's in the ether. We'll figure that one out later. But the single is called Heavy Metal, coming out October 1st. And the celebration show is October 10th at the Broadway. Yep. All Perfect. Ages. Yep. All ages. So bring everybody.
1: Woo! All right. So that is Hot News. Heavy Metal from Thick is coming out soon. And in addition to thanking the band, of course, thank you, the listeners.
2: Thank you.
1: Yes.
2: Thank you.
1: We would not be listener supported without listeners. Hooray. And it takes a village to raise the Radio Row. So Ruth, Jody Peyote, Scott Williams, Richard James, Jeremy B., Vanessa Perro Caliente, and John M. also made it possible.
2: Woo!
1: Thank you so
2: Thank you.
1: Much. We have about 10 minutes left, so I know that you would be most excited to hear the new single from Philly's own Outsect. So I'm going to play that for you. Please, if you're in the room, you can meet Thick. And you can even purchase their merchandise. And if you're out there on the radio, you can probably use the power of the internet to also get Thick merchandise. So go to their Bandcamp, their Instagram. Any other ways?
2: Thick in Brooklyn is the IG, the .com.
3: That sounded crazy.
2: Just Thick Band, Thick in Brooklyn.
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I was your host, Susie Hot Rod. 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Carol will be next, and in the meantime, 1 minute and 34 seconds, we'll give you some No Bro Eat Slay Chardonnay, even though we just heard new music from Lothario and the Schizophonics and the Outsect. Woo!

Hi, everyone. I'm Carol Gimbel. Welcome to another episode of The Human Record. And geez, if ever I had to make a transition, my gosh, I have a tonight's show geared up. It's called Vespers of Love, but I don't know. We got to transition from all the radio rowing. Thanks, Susie and Thick the Band. It's always so nice to come in on a Sunday night when there's lots of action in the station. And of course, that was the one and only Dolly Parton opening our Vespers of Love show tonight. I Will Always Love You. And recorded in 73. I love that. I mean, I'm an 80s kid, so I loved that song when it was Whitney Houston. And you know what, you guys? I'm going to admit something. I didn't even know that Dolly sang it, but Dolly wrote it, of course. Duh. Anyway, you know, besides the fact that we're all having this Dolly Parton memorial all week at the station, I wanted to play her because she kind of represents love as an artist. When you hear her voice, you hear love. And I've been thinking a lot about that this week. You know, how does love carry us in this life? And actually, what is love? Vespers of Love, you know, Vespers, evening prayers. Here we are in the evening. Whew, coming down from, I was literally dancing in here, so. I thought I would be in this like, woo, we're gonna do Vespers of Love. And I'm like, ah! Don't you like this week's bed music? Hermanos Gutierrez, it's a brothers. Beautiful. I found this album this week. I really like it. Here. Oh, man. Well, can you guys believe we're coming to the end of the summer season? And I am very excited to be back on the airwaves with you in the fall and through into 2027. You know, the love at WFMU has poured out in so many ways. And so this show tonight is dedicated to you, you know, the listeners, the glisteners. What station calls you a glistener? Love that. All right, let's get in the mode. I'm getting in the mode. We're all going to get in the mode. I know you're with me. I love you guys. So we're going to journey into a pretty gentle world tonight. As you can hear from my bed music. So sit back. Give yourself a second. Here we go.

Hi everyone, if you're just tuning in, I'm Carol Gimple, and you're listening to The Human Record. We're just easing into Sunday night here, and you heard Raimondis Contramus. Yes, that was me getting closer to the green performing the prelude in F sharp major. So that's the first of two pieces, opus 6, of a composer whose name I have no idea, but I'm gonna try. Let's see. Gosh, I gotta go back. Curlionis. I don't know. Lithuanian. Look it up. Beautiful, beautiful stuff. The entire disc will put you into a trance. I'm telling you. It's put me into, a spell that I don't know how I'm gonna survive, but you know, somehow we manage, right? Before that, we had Adolf von Henselt. Vegan Lied, opus 45 in G flat major, recorded in 1926 by Dirk Schaeffer on piano. Just a lovely gem. And then before that, Gidon Kremer on violin and Andrei Pushkarev on the vibraphones, performing Gaia Cancelli's main theme from Cinema. That's another disc that I absolutely love. And if you want to go in a trance, that's the disc to do it. Gaia Cancelli, these just super delicate little pieces. I almost played two for you guys, but I don't know. All right, I'm starting to drop in here. And yeah, Vespers of Love. I have some things to read. It was the eclipse this week. I felt like the eclipse it eclipsed my heart, people. What else can I say? I know it's so cheesy, but it really was something major. And I know you all felt it. And I'm feeling the love on the chat boards too. My uncle, he always called me Carol Beth. That's my middle name. Now you all know. And he and I just have this really special connection. And when I was a little girl and I'd be at my grandparents' house and he was gonna come for dinner, I would just almost not be able to stand it that he was coming. And then I would hear the door, because it was like, had that metal, old metal like screen door, I think. Maybe I'm just making that up. And I would tear down the stairs. And thank goodness, like, he would grab me. Oh my gosh. I was watching some videos of my niece and nephew when they were really little too, and just feeling the love on that too. I mean, there's so many kinds of love in this world. And music, you know, music has that way of really expressing so many aspects of it, which, at least for me, helps, because I really couldn't put words on it. Speaking of my childhood, this next set I'm gonna play you, why am I saying I know what I'm gonna play you. I am going to play you something that just
made my heart light up when I was a little girl. And then we're just gonna go from there.

here, buddy. You know what's so cool? Is I'm actually live DJing for you guys. I wasn't gonna play the Romeo and Juliet, and I wasn't gonna play the Cinema Paradiso, but I don't know. It just came over me. I had to do it. I was feeling it. All right. Well, let's see. Let's get you all the details, right? So, that was Ennio Morricone's Cinema Paradiso, 1989. Gosh. I mean, I get like, you know, worked up when I hear that. Every time. So, touches my heart. And then before that, Nina Rota's love theme from Romeo and Juliet, which the first time I saw that movie was in, I think, 7th or 8th grade. I literally cried in school, in English class. I couldn't help it. I couldn't hold back. The heart of a little girl. Oh dear. Okay. And then before that, the centerpiece of my entire week. This is part of what put me into a spell this whole week. Oh my God. The garden scene from Korngold's Much Ado About Nothing, Opus 11. Let me tell you, I don't even know how many times I listened to that this week. That was Tosha Seidel on violin and Eric Korngold on piano, composer himself performing. And gosh, I won't even use words. I almost want to just play it again for you guys. I mean, I listened to it so many times. You can look it up and listen to it again and again, because it's magical. I wouldn't be in that garden, do you? Yeah. All right. The National Philharmonic Orchestra, conducted by Kenneth Schemmerhorn, in a performance of Peter Ilyich Tchaikovsky's Nutcracker Grand Pas de Deux from the Nutcracker CD of American Ballet Theater in 1977. Now, that is my little girl right there, let me tell you. So I used to, every Christmas, PBS used to air that version. Every move, every leap, every support of Baryshnikov and with Gelsey Kirkland, and I mean, that particular one is where I think he's taking her, he's in love with her, and he's gonna take her to this magical fantasy world of the sugar plum fairies and all the different, you know, dances, the Arabian dances, but her grandfather has to give permission. And so the way they interpret that in this version of it, there's kind of this, I don't know, almost darkness of the grandfather that, I don't know, something so beautiful, right? It's the forces of love, the forces of darkness in love. There is that mix, right? All right, well, I think now is the time to read you something. A friend of mine shared this with me today, and it blew me away. So, this is Carl Jung.
To love someone is easy, but to love what you are, the thing that is yourself, is just as if you were embracing a glowing red-hot iron. It burns into you, and that is very painful. Therefore, to love somebody else in the first place is always an escape, which we all hope for, and we all enjoy it when we are capable of it. But in the long run, it comes back on us. You cannot stay away from yourself forever. You have to return, have to come to that experiment to know whether you really can love. That is the question, whether you can love yourself, and that will be the test.

Hi everyone. I slipped that last one in just for you. 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And you heard Vasa Prihoda. I could maybe make a decision about who that pianist was, but I'm not really sure. So I just left it on the boards as unknown. I'm sorry about that. I don't like that. But I think back then, the labels didn't always credit the pianist, which is the dumbest thing ever. But hey, we've learned since then. Okay. Vasa Prihoda performing. We have some Tchaikovsky tonight. I guess Tchaikovsky was a romance dude. We won't get into his love life, but anyway. Tchaikovsky's Romance in F Minor, Opus 5, arranged by Prihoda himself. And then before that, did you hold on to your hat? Nina Simone, Wild is the Wind. It was pretty. Yeah, that was a wild wind, that's for sure. 1966, and Nina Simone, you know, the Juilliard pianist who took the world by storm with all that she does. Yeah. And then before that, Where is Love? From Oliver, the movie. You know, Oliver's like, an orphan, and he wants to know where love is, right? I was saying, it's like many different kinds of love. All right, well, I want to keep going because we're just getting heated up now. We're in the zone. Took me a little bit, but yeah. What's a classical show without the love letter of classical music of all times? That's my only hint. And you guys love DJ Chin, right? Anima Mundi, you know, we were talking about Mahler and Wagner, Mahler, Wagner. The other night at the WFMU Literary event, which was amazing. And Emily Saltz, who just, I mean, of all of the readers, I loved everybody. But Emily did her love poems, and it was just palpable. Anyway, here comes the classical love letter of all times. Give me one sec. Yeah. Joy.

can't bring up any bed music after that. Maybe one of the greatest love poems in history, musical love poem by Gustav Mahler, the Adagietto, which is the fourth movement of his Fifth Symphony. So imagine three movements before that and one more movement after that. And for just to bring everybody in on the story, so Mahler fell in love with his future wife, Alma. He met her in 1901, supposedly November 1901, and she was 19 years younger than him. I didn't realize that. And he fell so in love that instead of writing a conventional letter to her, he sent her the manuscript of this, alongside a poem, supposedly, declaring his passionate devotion to her. So it worked, and they are a legendary couple in classical music. All right, well, just want to keep us on track. Last week we listened to Arthur Schnabel, complete Schubert sonata. And I've got another complete Schubert sonata for you, because these sonatas were written just months and weeks before he died. And so I was thinking about love in the face of death and how love maybe becomes amplified or more meaningful, or where we have insight into love in that moment in our life. And you hear it in this music. And I want to dedicate this to two friends of mine whose parents died in the last few weeks. One, her dad died, and the other, her mother died. I don't want to mention any names, but they know who they are. And so I just want to, you know, give that as a little musical love over the air. And so this week we are not hearing Arthur Schnabel. We're going to hear Alfred Brendel, who I'm just starting to really explore him. I know some people love him, some people don't love him, some people love some of his stuff. This is a TV recording at the Great Hall of the Middle Temple in London. And there's four recordings, maybe even five. And this one I decided really had the balance of everything. And it's really the second movement that I would say we get that sense of where he was in his mind and his spirit when he wrote this. So, like I said last week, I gave you kind of heads up, we're going to go into a longer moment here. So this is in four movements, the sonata in A major, D959, performed by Alfred Brendel.

A little bit of bed music to let you know I'm here. Wow. Wasn't that amazing? Alright, I know we're wrapping up and I always have so much to say right at the end. That was Alfred Brendel performing Franz Schubert's Piano Sonata in in A major. The 20th, number 20. Yeah. Yeah. I find it just so painfully joyful, the end of it, considering that he died just a few months later, which is ultimately a few weeks later. You are tuned in to The Human Record. I'm Carol Gimbel, and we're wrapping our show for tonight. But I've gotten so much great stuff off the chat boards tonight that I just want to kind of wrap everything up. You know, I was thinking this week, and the chat boards reminded me, you're all awesome, that, you know, to sit here for 2 hours and to hear music that are, you know, various meditations on love and all sorts of other nuances of all sorts of life. It's kind of revolutionary, you know? It's like we fill ourselves with something so meaningful and beautiful to kind of combat this reality that we're in. And hopefully it will send you out into the week in a way that will bring blessings on you and the people around you in your life. So, as we go out, thank you for being here. Stay tuned for Therese. Therese, you guys! Therese is in the house. What a blessing after this show to have a Therese as a fill-in. You know, she's just, I know she's gonna come in here and deliver more love and light for you all. So anyway, y'all, everybody have a great week, and I hope your week is filled with so much love. It's The Human Record on WFMU East Orange, WMFU Mount Hope in New York City and Rockland County at 91.9 FM, and online at WFMU.org.